0: and Sean of North of North. And, Jim, do you know the line I always say at the end of every show?
1: I know it. Sam knows it.
0: All right. Well, why don't you give us a good one right here?
1: Get outside and make some memories.
0: Fantastic. We'll see you next week at the fair.
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0: Welcome, State of Fishing, to Real Talk Outdoors here on Total Country Bob FM. Sitting next to me to my left is the Professor Mark Fisher. On keyboards tonight, Brandon Backstrom. I'm Larry Hansen. And Brandon, did my wife call in to have that played?
1: That was actually a Fisher pick today, in honor of Tommy, who loved some Led Zeppelin. We were talking about that before the show here. So, yeah, that was a Fisher pick.
2: Yeah. So we're in trouble on a country station doing a little Zeppelin.
1: I know. I break the rules all the time.
2: All right. Well, yeah. I just want to make sure Hanson's on the penalty box.
0: I saw Zeppelin, guys, at the St. Paul Civic Center, man, way back in the 70s.
2: It was great.
0: Mm-hmm. Yep.
2: So I'm out at the Met Sports Center.
0: Okay.
2: And the infamous concert when they were shooting with bottle rockets, the guys that were running the light show.
0: Oh, okay.
2: So the guys against, up tight to the ceiling, against the walls, people were pretty damn accurate, I can tell you.
1: It was a different time. It was a different time.
2: Oh, it was. Oh, yeah. Yeah. Bic Lighters hadn't started yet. So
1: I regret. I bailed on going to Page and Plant. This was like maybe early 2000s or so. They were it was right when they had kind of came back. I had a bunch of friends that went, and I couldn't go. And it's still one of the things that I regret. I'm like, man, I should have went to that show.
2: Oh, yeah.
0: And it was the only general admission.
2: Must have been insane.
0: Oh, man. They stormed that whole bowl, Sue and I.
2: Yeah.
0: Yeah, teenagers, high school kids, we stayed up, and and you had to go down to the Civic Center and buy the tickets.
2: Yeah.
0: Okay.
2: Yep. Cow.
0: Yeah.
2: Yeah, that was that. Yeah.
1: No Ticketmaster, any of that. You couldn't go to.
0: No. No. You would go to Dayton's.
1: Yeah.
0: Okay. But these tickets, you couldn't even get them at Dayton's, Brandon. You had to go down to the Civic Center, and when we got down there. Drove the 64 Chevy Impala SS, all right?
2: Oh, really?
0: Okay, yeah.
2: What color was that bad boy?
0: Blue.

0: Dark blue?
1: No, Jet Set Poly Blue 2.
2: Oh, Jet Set.
1: Okay, yeah. And the roof was white.
0: Okay. Oh, nice.
1: Mm-hmm. And then it had the Mylar all inside. And then over the framework of the buckets, you had the chrome. And yeah.
0: Oh, yeah.
1: Yeah, it was all machine Mylar inside. It was cool. Okay, back in the day.
0: Where is that thing today?
1: Yeah, I don't
0: know. Can you imagine?
1: Yeah, I'd love to have it.
0: No kidding, but that was would have been a heck of a concert.
1: Yeah, it was. And there was no warm-up band, guys. It was them.
0: They just showed up.
1: Just showed up. Yeah.
0: Why would you want a warm-up band? You know?
3: Yeah. Think about it. That's a tough spot to even be in. You know, nobody cared, so they'd be like the Blues Brothers playing that honky-tonk bar. People just throwing bottles and stuff. Get Led Zeppelin out here.
1: Yeah.
0: That was like the Flame Bar in Minneapolis.
1: There you go.
0: Flame Bar had chicken wire and bullet holes in the walls that you could clearly put your index finger into.
1: Ah.
0: Yeah.
1: Did you play there?
0: Oh, yeah.
1: Okay. Yeah.
0: God, what a mistake. I'll tell you the story. We showed up. We had 9 guys in the band.
1: Mm-hmm.
0: We show up. We had a 14-foot van, cube van. And, of course, you got to go to the back of the building for any time you're going to go someplace. So we pull up in the alley. You know, 35W is like 20 paces down the hill. And we come backing up in the alley, and first thing we see are garbage cans in the back of the Flame Bar. There's a guy in the garbage can, head first. With just his legs and feet, he's not even moving.
3: It's the opening act.
1: Yeah.
0: And his pockets were turned out.
1: Huh?
0: I mean, it was like, yeah, bunch of kids.
3: Welcome
0: from the
3: to
0: suburbs.
3: The city. Yeah,
0: yeah, right downtown. Yeah, down by the old Marigold Bar back in those days. Yeah, that was a great place. Phew.
1: Hey, make it, you made memories, man. You,
0: yeah, there were those, but
1: yeah,
0: no, that was nuts. But we got out of it. We played, I think, 2 or 3 nights there and got money and left. You know, unlike other places where you get a gun pulled out on you, where you're going to get paid, and and I have a nice drive back to the Twin Cities, guys. truck's on empty, and we got no money.
1: Yeah,
0: you know, one of those deals. But whatever.
1: Yeah, that's that.
0: Fun times.
1: Mm-hmm. You made memories. We all had a path.
0: Yeah.
1: Right? None of our paths were straight. Okay, so.
0: Nope.
1: It's all good, man.
0: Yeah.
1: So, anyway, you know, water temps are dropping, Mark.
0: What is happening quickly, Hanson? Mm-hmm. It is, isn't it?
1: Yeah, yeah. I didn't fish this weekend, okay, which is fine. But my buddy Dave and his son David, they were on a tournament on Clearwater yesterday.
0: Oh.
1: At 73-degree water temps.
0: Wow.
1: Mm-hmm.
0: In Clearwater, you can consider it to be a deep lake.
1: Yep.
0: Once you stay in the basins, you know, there's some real shallow water out there. I love that lake. But, yeah. What did they say about water depth getting from?
1: Oh, yeah. There were two patterns they had. Shallow, frog, but not all the fish came from there.
0: Yeah.
1: Okay. They ended up with they came close to 18 pounds for 5 fish.
0: Oh, that's good.
1: Clear anyway,
0: for sure.
1: The break.
0: Mm-hmm.
1: The fish were on the break.
0: So hold back in 20-something and throw it at 15.
1: Yep. Mm-hmm. There you go. Yeah. And they weren't, and those fish weren't up shallow. Those fish were, you know what we're talking about. It's just, then Dave explained it to me. I said, well, that's pretty cool.
0: You're just fishing that imaginary line.
1: Mm-hmm. Yeah.
0: It's a phenomenon. It happens on Pokagama.
1: Okay.
0: And it happens on Lahamadu. It's just that vertical line where shallow water meets the quickest drop. And that line from the quickest drop to the surface. If they're willing to feed, they come up. And you can catch them on top water. Smallmouth, you can really knock them out. A good buddy of mine –

0: some great patterns with that going for years. Kept it to himself.
1: Kept it to himself. Okay. I know how that is.
0: Oh, yeah.
1: You got to keep
0: it. Edge to an edge.
1: Mm-hmm. Nice.
0: When you think about it.
1: Mm-hmm.
0: So it's fascinating. It makes you think. You just can't go out there and go in memory recall, run down all your spots and expect to catch them like you used to.
1: Mm-hmm.
0: You get burnt so many times, don't you?
1: Right. And then Clearwater, as you know, you have Grass Island,
0: mm-hmm.
1: and you back off of that 3 feet. Boom, she drops.
0: Oh, yeah.
1: Okay. It's a unique place.
0: You yep. know?
1: It's a unique place. I was in way back in like 91. The guy I fished bass stuff with, he was 19 years older than me, but his league, their head guy was, remember sports medicine had kind of just started. So mm-hmm. he was a trainer for the Twins and the Vikings.
0: Oh, really?
1: Yeah. And they,
0: he was busy.
1: Yeah.
0: I would assume.
1: And that group held a tournament and then I got to be one. I got Tim Irwin.
0: He was a big boy.
1: Oh, I'm laying in the bottom of my Alumacraft Lunker 16SS.
0: Yes.
1: Okay, all right. And this guy that weighs 309 pounds and 6'6", or whatever he was, I saw him from the feet up.
0: Huge.
1: It didn't stop.
0: He has to be.
1: And then this big paw came down, and my little hand looked like a two-year-old's into his.
0: Yeah. Yeah.
1: Yeah. But, okay, so.
0: Those big guys are big guys.
1: Yeah, yeah. yeah.
0: It's
1: so,
0: fascinating.
1: But that's how there were some Vikings there because training camp was going to start.
0: Mm-hmm.
1: And Irwin, he played in a band.
0: Did he?
1: He played in Montrose the night before.
0: Oh, I'll be darned.
1: Yeah.
0: Good for him.
1: Yeah. Nice guy, man. Nice
0: yeah.
1: guy.
0: Seemed like it.
1: That's where I learned. Let them talk. If they want to talk about their sport,
0: yep.
1: let them bring it up. It was a good lesson to learn right out of the chute.
0: That's cool.
1: For me.
0: That's yeah. good. That's good.
1: Hey, we got a caller, Mark.
2: All right. Yeah, we got our buddy Nate on the line. Nate, you're on with the guys.
1: Hey, Nate.
3: Good evening, guys.
0: What's happening?
3: So you guys kicked it off, a little classic vehicle talk. I got a single cab 1977 F-150. I get to drive around every once in a while. So,
0: nice. Good for you.
1: Is it four-wheel drive with the lockouts?
3: Four-wheel drive with the lockouts, that's and neat. It's a straight six, there four on the floor.
0: Yeah. There yeah. you go.
1: Yeah. Well,
3: straight
1: I like
3: six,
1: it.
3: 300. Great, okay. great engine.
1: Mm-hmm.
0: The worst thing about those in our day was when it was winter, it would get snowy, and you got to pull over and turn the lockouts, and you can't find right. your gloves.
1: Yeah.
0: It was like never failed.
1: Yeah.
0: And what we're talking about, you had to spin mm-hmm. the front mm-hmm. hubs on yeah. the truck, both front hubs independently, and turn them from just standard transmission, last was the wrong term, but to four-wheel drive. And
3: yeah.
0: it was just a bad deal. Yeah, it was never yeah. so cold as some of those.
1: No. There was no pushing a button.
0: No.
1: Okay.
2: Speaking of classics, cool, we got an auction going on right now that has a 1947 Ford Super Deluxe two-door up for auction. The current bid is $200, which it ain't going to go for that. I think the thing's valued at just under $14,000. But I think you can get it for just a couple grand right now, you know. So check it out at dealsonradio.com/auction.
0: Huh.
2: Could add a classic to your garage.
1: Cool.
0: Good. Good.
3: I mean, you can always, you know, the dim and bright lights are on the floor
1: on
3: as
1: the
3: well.
1: Floor.
0: Yeah. Oh, yeah.
1: Mm-hmm.
0: Good for you. Good for you.
3: It's fun. But one thing I wanted to talk about is, you know, with these late summer patterns and water temp cooling down a little bit, I've been digging deep into some Al and James Linder stuff recently again.
0: Yep. Yep.
3: And they were talking about how they're managing their graphs when they were going out, and they're studying their graphs to the deepest that the weeds grow in the body of water that they're in, like 18 feet or whatever, to, you know, see those big weed flats and also see where it comes up to, like, deeper water as well. So,
0: mm-hmm.

0: just being able to tune in our graft and find the edges and stuff like that, I think, is really the ticket this time of year.
1: Yeah, because if you start getting a bite, just like what Larry was talking about, you're not really fishing 14 feet. You're fishing that line that goes from the deepest portion. Maybe it falls off at 14, but all the way to the surface, because those fish are using it. And when that starts to happen, yeah, it's a great tool. You do your color break settings forget the proper term for it. But you do that on your locators, and it's a quick way to knock down the lake. And then you start finding those pinch points where deep water comes to shore,
0: right,
1: and it's quick and deep and fast drops, and yeah, you can have yourself a field day.
2: Mm-hmm.
1: Burn a bunch of gas. It's American.
2: Yeah, right. You know? Well,
0: no, it's really cool how it brings the lake to life, and also being able to see where maybe there isn't a chunk of weeds, you know, a little, you know, in cut or inside turn, you know, that can just hold on to them. You know, they're using that as a railway this time of year.
2: Mm-hmm. And one of my patterns this week was in 20 feet where that broke off, drop shot.
1: Clean or
2: yeah,
1: just stubble weed?
2: The weed stopped. Okay.
1: Okay.
2: And, that's where they were, okay? Not up in 7 feet. They were down there, and the pike and the bass were together.
0: That's awesome.
2: Okay, so you didn't know when you got whacked or they got whacked. Okay, just hold steady, and all of a sudden, sent a hook, and pike or bass. But they were all working that.
1: And that's a getting close to fall pattern, right?
2: Okay. Oh, yeah.
1: When the pike and the bass are all kind of like, okay, who's going to be on the spot?
2: Mm-hmm.
1: You know, who pushed who off last? And oh, yeah.
2: Yeah.
1: You go through a lot of lures.
2: Yeah.
1: You do.
2: Yes, you do.
1: It's just kind of here. But it's like, all right, I got a nice school of bass up here. Make a couple fires in there, and you get one shot in there, and it's right away. You got a fly rod.
2: Yeah.
1: Lure's
2: there you go.
1: Gone.
2: Yeah. So. Until you get bit off.
1: Yep. That's it.
2: And then when you get bit off with the drop shot, it's not a quick thing with people in the boat waiting for a rod.
1: No.
2: Okay.
1: We got on a little spot the other day this week. Cindy went with and pulled up on this one little corner on a sharp break, just like we're talking. Throws in there with a wacky, bunk, gone.
2: Mm-hmm.
1: Well, grab another gun, throws in there with the Ned, bunk, gone. Mm-hmm. It's like, what the heck? That was fast. I can't tie that fast, you know.
2: No.
1: But it was fun. It was great.
0: That's why we bring a few rods with us.
1: Yep. It's exactly it. Stack them up and then retie them all and go back to work. Well, good.
0: That's awesome. No, that's awesome. Larry, I'm excited to join you in the boat and honored to join you in the boat this Wednesday. So
2: looking forward to it, Nate. Going to be fun, bro.
0: Yeah.
1: Who's bringing the sandwiches?
0: Let's get some fish.
1: Nate, are you bringing the sandwiches or is Hanson?
0: I mean, we haven't talked that far, but, you know, I know how to make a mean sandwich.
3: I was just going to say, I've seen Nate's cooking skills. I would vote for Nate.
1: See, that's a good deal. That's a good deal.
0: Let me see what I can pull together. We should be able to make it happen and should have a good day on the water for sure.
2: Yeah, we'll have a good day either way, but we'll have to talk about it, Nate, because I'm pretty fun, fussy dude. Okay.
1: He is.
2: Okay.
1: He's a nice guy, but boy, he's fussy.
2: Yeah.
1: Kidding.
2: So.
0: No worries.
1: We'll have fun, Nate.
0: We'll talk
1: good
0: to you guys.
1: Yep.
0: Thank you.
2: Thanks,
0: bye.
2: Nate. And with that, gang, we're going to take a break. This is Real Talk Outdoors on Total Country Bob FM.
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0: And welcome back to Real Talk Outdoors. You can get in on the conversation with Mark and I at 763-450-0100. We'll get you right in. And I got a couple of shout-outs, Mark.
1: Oh, yeah.
0: First off, I got to thank our buddies, Tom and Gordy Rieger.
1: Oh, yeah.
0: Old buddies from grade school through all the way through high school. I fished with them on Monday. It was a lot of fun.
1: Okay? A lot of memories?
0: Yeah, memories. You know how it is.
1: Oh, yeah.
0: It was fantastic,
1: that's
0: guys.
1: Good. That's good.
0: Yeah. Yeah, thanks a ton, guys. And I got a shout-out to Rapid Marine. The week before, I had some major issues. Called up. Dwayne, service manager, got me right in, took care of me, picked it up the next day, got me back on the water. I got to thank Harlan Perron also for that.
2: This week, somebody came into the station, was talking to me and Jeff. He's a guy who's done some stuff with Fishing for Life and all that. Mm-hmm. But he was talking a lot about Rapid Marine, and they did the same thing for him, I think, last week. He went in with an emergency situation last minute, and they got him taken care of.
0: Yeah, they and that's not the first time they've done that for me. So it's just kind of very nice, guys, for doing that. And Kurt Erickson. Buddy Kurt Erickson, we had a little thing the other day, and Johnny Nelson of Thorn Brothers was with, and Kurt lives on the lake, and in his new Lund, the muskrats were eating his transducer wires, guys. I don't know if you ever had that, but Johnny had a solution for them, and it's called Musk Wraps.
1: Wraps, W-R-A-P-S.
0: Yep, and it looks like a spring, gang, and it coils, and you just coil it back on your line. Look it up. So if you're having an issue with some sort of animal eating your 10 grand worth of
1: deucer wire. Yeah,
0: right. Okay.
1: Yeah.
0: Yeah.
1: On the transmitter boat.
0: Yep.
1: Yeah. Gotta.
0: Yeah. It was really cool, man. But if it wasn't been for Johnny being there with us.
1: Yeah, we wouldn't have.
0: I didn't have an answer for him besides shoot him, but you can't be doing that in public.
1: Okay. I can see the look on Nelson's face when he heard about this.
0: Yeah, yeah. He knew.
1: Huh?
0: Yeah. He knew. Johnny knew what people
1: That's
0: use.
1: Good.
0: Yeah.
1: That's really good.
0: So, anyway, there you are, gang. It's just...
1: Pass it on. It's a great one.
0: Yep. Yeah, so check it out, guys. Yeah, Musk Wraps. So check it out.
1: Nice.
0: They even got a YouTube video how to do it. So
1: good deal.
0: Mm-hmm.
1: Good deal.
0: But it's that time, Mark. You know, it's that time, man. Things are going to change now.
1: Yep.
0: It looks like the 90s are done. The water temp's going to be in the 80s is over.
1: Yep.
0: Okay. We still need rain.
1: Badly.
0: Mm-hmm. So.
1: And this morning was 47.
0: Is that what you had at your house?
1: Yep. It was 47 this morning when I got up.
0: Okay.
1: So you knew it was different.
0: Mm-hmm.
1: And nature does too. So brace yourself, folks. If you're not catching them how you have been up to this point, you got to start putting some fall plans into play.
0: Yep. Yeah. And is that spinner baits?
1: Yeah.
0: Yes. Okay.
1: Unforgotten, but little used.
0: Mm-hmm. But it's a great bait for everything in a way.
1: Absolutely. Pike. Okay.
0: Mm-hmm.
1: For sure.
0: And bass.
1: Bass for sure.
0: Mm-hmm. And I've had a handful of walleyes smack half-ounce spinner baits in the fall. I mean... Not uncommon.
1: Yep.
0: And when you catch one, they're not little.
1: So, no, they're typically your good ones.
0: Yeah.
1: Out in front of Paul's Landing was my favorite spot.
0: All right.
1: There used to be the big open sand pockets. Mm-hmm. And they used to pile in there. You know, and they'll be moving up from the depths shortly.
0: Mm-hmm.
1: Yeah, the real big ones. Oh, it'll be fun. Yeah. A lot of good stuff to come. But crankbaits, spinnerbaits, they'll be chasing more because they're coming up. They're definitely coming to feed. And most important things that you're looking for is finding the warmest water, I would say, during the cool down period. Warmest water, the greenest weeds, and adjacent to the deepest water. Seems to be, you just put those three ingredients together and just cover water. And slow down, you know, even though you're using crankbaits where you cast them out and retrieve them back, spinner baits, chatter baits, just a long list of different ones, lipless certainly as water cools. But don't move the bait too fast. Vary your speed, start, stop, give it a pause. Let the, you know, if you're doing a chatter bait, you know, the nose is going to drop immediately after you slow down your retrieve and pause it for a second. But that change of direction is good. Excuse me. And I was going to suggest there's nothing better when the bait's moving parallel to the surface or the bottom or you're crawling it. But when you stop it to pop your rod tip ahead to initiate the retrieve, to begin that retrieve again. Because oftentimes those fish are following it. They're eyeing it. Now it goes down. Now it stops. And then all of a sudden it's at scoot ahead, and those fish will take it. That invariably, if a fish has been following, that's typically the trigger. So don't be afraid with a crankbait to pop it, a spinnerbait, let it kill. It starts to drop a little bit. Pop it ahead with the rod tip and just start up with your slow retrieve again. So try that. It's another way to see if they're following.
0: Yeah, and even if you're trolling, do the same thing. Give it a snap.
1: Yeah.
0: Because sometimes they're just swimming along right behind it. We don't know it, but just swimming around right behind it and give it a snap. And
1: they need it. Mm-hmm. They need a change of something to look like it's escaping, I believe.
0: Okay.
1: And that's what you're doing. You know, if you're trolling at one speed, the bait's moving just like a school of whatever. And the minute you give it a pop, a rip, I don't know, but it always, in my mind, my feeble mind, I keep thinking it's the last of the escape move, you know.
0: Yeah.
1: And they'll surge, you know, to pick it up because you know it. Because sometimes they just mouth it, and you go, "You, how long have you been following?"
0: Yeah, right.
1: You know what I mean? It's not even there, but
0: yep.
1: you slip it ahead just a little bit, and yeah, there they are. But make sure you set the hook, because that's another potential issue.
0: Well, even on the crank when you're cranking, a lot of times they don't smash it. It's all of a sudden there it is, right?
1: It's the big slurp. Mm-hmm. Yep.
0: You got to set the hook.
1: Yep.
0: All of a sudden, your rod has some weight on it, and you got to.
1: Absolutely. I just had a.

0: write a name. It's a hard one for me to remember. I don't know why. But one of the greatest walleye trolling guys there was, Ron Seelhoff.
1: Seelhoff, yeah, from Nebraska.
0: Yep. Mm-hmm. Great guy. Fished with him a couple times, and he was so unorthodox. He would troll sometimes holding his rod straight over his head, and he'd just look like he's cracking a whip.
1: Okay.
0: But he knows he's keeping that bait in the water, and he's not snapping it too hard to surge it out of the water. But he's covering, he's going over weed tops and water. I wouldn't have thought you would have
1: done that,
0: taken a number seven shad wrap and ripped it through or whatever. But he was unorthodox, and then he'd do it sideways. It was like, God, this guy's like a pitcher in baseball. Okay. Over the top and slipping it out the side door, you know. Yeah. Fascinating.
1: Mm-hmm. He was a good guy.
0: Oh, yeah. He thought through things. Mm-hmm. He was all about simplicity. Don't make this too difficult.
1: Hey, he's right.
0: Think about it.
1: He's right. Hey, we got a call.
0: All right.
2: Yeah, we got to give Jeff a little help. He's out on Forest Lake right now. Jeff, you're on with the guys.
3: Evening, fellas. How you guys doing?
0: Good, good. Jeff. How are you?
3: Not too bad. I'm just trolling along at a little less than 2 miles an hour in 16 feet of water at the break. And I've seen a lot of stuff, but I'm just not getting any bites. But the beer's cold, so it doesn't matter.
0: There you go.
1: Yeah. And a beautiful evening.
0: Yes.
3: Exactly. So I just wanted to give you guys a call. I've been listening to the show for years. Love the show. Just keep it up. I love listening to it in the fish house in the wintertime. And
0: all right.
3: It's just good time. So keep it up, and you guys have a great night.
1: I appreciate that, Jeff. Thanks, man.
0: Thank you, Jeff. Yeah. Take care.
3: Bye-bye.
0: Good luck.
1: Yeah, he's got a beautiful evening, man.
0: Oh. Last night was the same way. I couldn't tell if I wanted to start a fire outside in a little, you know, confined little spot.
1: I wonder if he's got like a $14 cigar with him. That would just make it better.
0: That would work.
1: Okay.
0: So two miles an hour.
1: Yeah.
0: That's okay. Should he be right about two or, or 2-1?
1: Yeah, 2 points.
0: Mr. Hansen.
1: Well, no, it is. There's times it's that stupid crucial. And then there's times it's not. I like to be around the twos, okay? Even with a spinnerbait. Even with a half-ounce spinnerbait or a bigger inline spinnerbait.
0: Yeah.
1: Okay. One made by Inhaler.
0: Inhaler.
1: Yeah. What's nice is, it's a musky lure, but you don't need musky gear. If you got a heavy bait caster and have 20 or 30-pound test on there, perfect. Yeah, the Inhaler. It's got these two little dangles that come off the back end. It's wonderful. I've catch a lot of fish on it, and have another thing that Johnny Nelson Nelly set me up with quite a few years ago. I went into Thorns and said, "Hey man, I need help here. I want to catch some bigger fish, but I'm not going to purchase musky sticks."
0: Yeah, okay.
1: And he set me up.
0: Okay, now take it a step further, Hanson. When you've got people and you're going to be trolling something like that, the Inhaler, conventional rods, what are you using?
1: Well, baitcaster.
0: Okay, medium heavy.
1: Well, mostly on that would be heavy, or medium heavy or heavy.
0: Okay.
1: And then I cast it out.
0: Okay.
1: And hand them the rod.
0: Yeah.
1: Okay.
0: Yep. Mm-hmm. Well, that makes sense. 7 foot.
1: Oh yeah, 7 foot all the way.
0: Okay.
1: Okay.
0: So conventional tackle that are generic, that most anybody that wants to challenge themselves and go into throwing casting equipment, bait casting equipment, that's the medium and a medium heavy, and that 7 to 7.6, you're there,
1: yeah. And you can get the leaders. They might be like, they're not this spoke stuff.
0: Okay.
1: But maybe 10 inches or
0: so.
1: I haven't had anything bite off, but I've had a lot of fish on these things, guys. Not just muskies. I've had big pike, bass.
0: Yeah.
1: Okay.
0: Yeah.
1: Everything will smack it. And it's a great fall thing. I mean, it just is. But it's not a cowgirl, just your straight inline.
0: Yep.
1: Okay. With the tinsel.
0: Mm-hmm.
1: Yeah.
0: A lot of color, nice. A lot of flash. A
1: lot of flash.
0: They like hubcaps.
1: Mm-hmm.
0: Anything that looks like a hubcap,
1: okay.
0: They're in.
1: Okay, yeah.
0: God, they don't make hubcaps anymore, do they?
1: Yeah, no.
0: No.
1: Oh, we talked about the 64 Chevy Impala SS.
0: Oh, yeah.
1: I do have six wheel covers.
0: Oh, do you?
1: I have the six original that came on it. Okay.
0: Oh,
1: I don't know why I still have them, but I have them.
0: Because you don't want to part with them. You got them.
1: I got them.
0: See, you just said it. I got them.
1: I got them. Yeah.
0: Didn't have them. I got them.
1: Yeah. I put aluminum slots all the way around it. Americans back in the day.
0: Oh, yeah. I remember those.
1: Okay. Yeah.
0: The big
1: Kragers. Not Kragers.
0: No.
1: Yeah, I had G60s or 70 in the back, and I can't remember what were up front. A little smaller, right? So it looked jacked up.
0: Oh, yeah.
1: Mm-hmm. And then you had to put on the snow tires. Okay. Remember all that stuff, man?
0: Oh, snow tires.
1: Okay.
0: It's just like switching out the screens and putting on the storm windows for winter.
1: Yeah, back in the day.
0: Huh? Yeah. Up on the house.
1: Back in the day, man. But, yeah.
0: Nostalgia is
1: terrible. I know. Isn't it?
0: Goofing up the airwaves.
1: But that's okay. I mean,
0: no, it is. But you got the hubcap.
1: I got the, yeah. Mm-hmm.
0: See, those would bring a return.
1: Mm-hmm. They're not perfect.
0: They don't need to be.
1: Okay.
0: A little rubber mallet and some jeweler's tools.
1: Yeah.
0: Mm-hmm. Artman would pound them out. Yep. And
1: Brandon, we have another caller.
2: Yeah, I got Tom from Knife River on the line. He's got a musky question. Tom, you're on with the guys.
0: Good evening.
4: Hey, how we doing, fellas?
0: Good, sir.
4: Good. Say, well, first of all, I am not on Forest Lake, and I'm not even on the water, and I don't have a beer, but I do have a $14 cigar that I'm enjoying outside here. So,
1: man. Yeah.
4: Between me and Jeff, we got things covered here. So.
1: All right.
0: Yeah. You guys are a tag team to draw against.
4: We are. We are.
0: I like that.
1: You don't have a glass of Woodford Reserve on there with a big ice cube in it.
0: I know where to get one.
4: Oh, not Woodford. Some Elijah Craig, though.
1: Well, there you go. Yeah.
0: Sneaky.
4: Perfect. Say, I got a quick question for you, just out of curiosity. We were up on Vermilion maybe 2.5 weeks ago, and we were going for walleye and whatnot, and so the guide had his forward-facing sonar, and it was on the screen in his console and also on the bow screen, and I was up on the bow. And we're just kind of, you know, dinking around and whatever, and all of a sudden, you know, the guide just goes, "Wow, there's a muskie." And I'm not a muskie guy. I think I've seen 3 muskie in my life. So I looked down at the screen, and sure enough, there's this huge blob, and I said, "Boy, he's close to the boat." And I said, "He's coming up to the surface." And the guy said, "Yeah, I think you're right." And no sooner did I looked over, and here's a muskie, probably, you know, 30-35 inch muskie, and it surfaced, and his entire head came out of the water, and I swear he looked at me like an orca. And he sat there for probably 10 seconds or so before he just kind of, you know, just drifted down back into the deep. And I've heard of muskie doing that, but I've never really heard a definitive reason why they come to the surface like that. And I was wondering if you guys might be able to shed some light on that.
1: No, I can't, but I've seen it a handful of times. And then they just kind of scoot along the top. And
0: yeah.
1: You're going, are you looking for a loon? Are you looking for something bigger? I don't know.
0: Yeah, we'll throw it out to some of our listeners. I know I've heard what the answer is, but I don't recall it. But it is a sight to see.
1: Mm-hmm.
0: Because they will just, as Hansen was saying, they'll just look left, they'll look right, they'll look left, mm-hmm. and their whole gills are,
1: yeah.
0: their whole head's out of the water.
4: And you look at exactly. them,
0: and it doesn't look right. It mm-hmm. just doesn't yeah. look right. Something's going to
4: exactly
0: sizing
4: exactly.
0: you up or what, you know.
1: Well, the cool.
4: Yeah, and, you know, it's not like they're jumping out of the water or anything. They just slowly mm-hmm. just kind of raise themselves up and do it. But it was the darndest thing, and it was a really, really neat thing to see. So
0: oh, yeah.
4: Just,
0: yeah.
4: Just thought I would ask, and if I open it up, maybe some of the listeners might have some insight on that.
2: Well, I got something here. It looks like digestion can be a reason. If they just have recently eaten, they'll sit higher in the water column while processing food. So that's one thing.
0: That was the line I had heard.
2: And then the buoyancy control. Like swim bladder and the esophagus.
0: Yeah,
2: they can gulp or release air to adjust their barometric pressure. So there's some pressure stuff there, okay. Oxygen and temperature, but then also digestion seems to be the main reasons.
0: Sounds like me at night.
1: Yeah.
0: Come up for air and just indigestion.
1: Yeah.
4: Exactly. Well, great. Well, thanks, fellas. I appreciate it as always, and I'll keep listening as always every week. Appreciate
0: it. All right.
1: Thank you. Thanks for the call, man.
0: Take care. Good night,
4: guys. Bye-bye.
1: Yeah, those phenomenons are cool, though.
0: They are.
1: I've also seen them with pike.
0: Well, okay. See, I've not seen that.
1: Yeah.
0: You know, it's just like a loon coming by the boat. It spooks the heck out of you.
1: That's right.
0: It's like what was that? You know, well, seconds before, there was a loon 30 feet from the boat. You know, and they're curious.
1: Oh, yeah.
2: Always. Well, especially with you saying like a 30-something-inch muskie surfacing, yeah, like an orca, just hanging out there right next to the boat. That would that would startle me.
0: Yeah, it's fascinating, but oh, well.
1: And you saw it coming up, so better yet.
0: Yeah, and that's part of the fun part of forward-facing sonar.
1: Yeah.
0: You know, it's directional, and... It pretty much lays things out really nicely. Distance away from the boat, wherever the deucer's at, and the distance away and how deep you are.
1: Mm-hmm.
0: It gives you two pinpoint positions, we'll say, for lack of a better term, where 360 will zip around and completely lay it out the same way, but it's not the grid system you can set up your forward-facing for to give you those increments and lines at every foot going to the surface of the bottom and distance away from the beam of sound or signal away from the boat. So you can pinpoint where they're coming from. And then the direction of the angle coming.
1: Mm-hmm.
0: So it is fascinating.
1: Yep.
0: You know, you can get yourself off on, you know, keeping an eye on that stuff. And, it just showed, you know.
1: Yeah.
0: There they are. So
1: there it comes. Yeah. With that, gang, we got to take a break. This is Real Talk Outdoors on Total Country Bob FM.
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0: Real Talk Outdoors here on Total Country Bob FM, a little cashmere. You can get in on the conversation with Mark and I at 763-450-0100. Get you right in. But it is that fun time, man.
1: Yeah, it is. It really is. So spool up the bait casters, get the cranks, the spinner baits,
0: and then
1: trolling rods.
0: I will go from half-ounce spinner baits to 1 or 1.5 ounce.
1: Keep it down?
0: Yeah. Just bigger profile.
1: Okay.
0: And it's got the turtleback blades.
1: Blades.
0: Yeah.
1: Okay.
0: Mm-hmm.
1: Yep.
0: You don't see it very often. There's some manufacturers make them for smaller ones, but that makes a bigger thump, man.
1: Oh, yeah. Yeah.
0: Just what the displacement of the water and the angle of both sides.
1: Mm-hmm. Yeah, that's where Lonnie Stanley had, remember the Stanley wedge?
0: Okay.
1: That was a patented design mm-hmm. he had. It was thin on the end where it would hook in to the swivel.
0: Mm-hmm.
1: And then the outside end was just down cupped at the end, but it was thicker.
0: Okay.
1: So the metal thickness closer to the body was thinner than it was out on the end. And that heavy plug just mm-hmm. gave it a different.
0: Okay.
1: It made a mm-hmm. lot of difference.
0: Mm-hmm.
1: Yeah.
0: Cool.
1: Yep.
0: And remember the Gets It?
1: Oh, yeah.
0: The tube. The Gets It. I used his. I used them, man.
1: Yep. That was a good. Still a good bait.
0: It's a long time
1: Tubes
0: ago.
1: Are still good baits, yeah. Somebody was just talking about that. I might have gone down a rabbit hole one drizzly day, and they were still talking about it. It was Billy Westmoreland.
0: Mm-hmm.
1: Or wow. Billy Garland.
0: Okay. Wow, again.
1: Yeah, that came up with the idea. And
0: oh, was it?
1: Yeah, and Guido Hibden, quietly, he was such... I just read another article about him, about Guido, just today, from Missouri, down Table Rock, Ozarks guy, family guided hunting trips, guided fishing trips, and salt of the earth. One of the greatest guys I've ever met was Guido Hibden, and just a phenomenal guy. His whole deal was finesse, and everybody was power fishing.
0: Mm-hmm.
1: You know, we didn't know it because there were no classifications. You know, you started talking about flipping in the bass world. Well, that was Denny Brower. Mm-hmm. He flips. Oh, Fritz and Ricky Klun crank. You know, everybody had a specialty, and that's what they were known for. Rojas for spinnerbaits, or, you know, who knows. And it was just fascinating to what fishing has evolved to today, where everybody has become well adept at fishing virtually everything.
0: Mm-hmm.
1: There was a time in the late 70s and the 80s, as you remember, nobody had a shad wrap.
0: No.
1: Not a bass fisherman. You couldn't cast them on a bait caster. But every smart guy that competed always had a spinning rod with a shad wrap in the box, just in case things were not going well.
0: Mm-hmm.
1: But Guido was a guy, he was using 4-pound test line in BASS tournaments on Table Rock, and his philosophy was much like David Fritz. I'm going, Fritz, what, you've got 8-pound test, and you're throwing into a brush pile with the DT6.
0: Mm-hmm.
1: Yeah, it ain't no problem. You just get the bite and worry about hooking, or after you hook them up, you worry about getting them in later.
0: Okay.
1: Get the bite first. Mm-hmm. That was his deal. And the same thing for Guido. And he made a heck of a living out of finesse fishing. And nobody called it finesse fishing back then. And nobody really knew he was throwing little tiny gets-its. But, you know, a handful of guys that were, you know, competing with him in those times. And all he did was smile. Just smile. Throwing little gets-its. I love the sport.
0: Yeah, yeah, that's cool. And, yeah, we all are good at it all.
1: It's fascinating. Yeah. And I will say this. There are a lot of great anglers from up in the north,
0: mm-hmm.
1: from Michigan, Wisconsin, across, take it to the Dakotas.

0: of the species that you're tournament fishing.
1: Mm-hmm. I agree. No question. And I'll add to that that ice fishing is a part of it, too.
0: Okay.
1: Go trout fishing. Go mm-hmm. salmon fishing.
0: Mm-hmm.
1: Drag J-plugs around.
0: Yeah.
1: Just to see how fish react. And there's something you can take with you from everything you've experienced, allowed yourself to experience. I'll put it that way. Yeah. If I hadn't known about glow bait from mm-hmm. ice fishing,
0: yeah.
1: I would have never applied that to open water bass fishing. Never.
0: Okay.
1: But guess what? Sunfish and bass are kind of from the same family.
0: Yes, they are.
1: Yeah.
0: Yeah. No, that's cool, man.
1: Yeah.
0: Even on the walleye side, Minnesotans were two things. We were very good at jig fishing.
1: Still,
0: And rigging.
1: Yep.
0: Okay.
1: That's true.
0: And that's, I think rigging is kind of lost now. And even bottom bouncers and spinners, that was another thing. And lead core.
1: Yes.
0: And now it's all different, but.
1: And lead core came onto the scene late, mm-hmm. didn't it?
0: Yeah. And back when I did it, we spliced lead core in. I remember doing that down at Red Wing, and I'm pepping. We didn't use lead
1: yep.
0: core. You used so many colors. You tied
1: yep.
0: it on, okay? And some guys did use roller guides back in the day,
1: mm-hmm.
0: okay? So that, I'm just
1: oh yeah, there's
0: going down memory lane again.
1: It's an advent
0: mm-hmm.
1: to go through that whole thing.
0: And then they got away from splicing in to just – rods with line counters mm-hmm. and the whole shebang and all that. So,
1: but
0: how many colors you got out?
1: But I think everybody getting the exposure to walleye fishing, had he been a bass guy, or vice versa, and certainly the fact that our first rate in the spring are panfish.
0: Mm-hmm.
1: That's the ice goes out, and up here in the north, all of us. Through that same region I just got done talking about, it's just fascinating. Everybody can't wait to grab your crappie rods and just start going out. You get the boat out, you get the bugs out of the boat, mm-hmm. Screw on a couple new electronics, whatever. Just wonderful culture. We live in a state that has had wonderful culture,
0: mm-hmm.
1: and that we will not give up.
0: Yeah.
1: No, we will not.
0: Yeah, no. We cannot.
1: Nope.
0: We cannot.
1: Nope. And, yeah.
0: Mm-hmm.
1: But anyhow, it's all good. It's all good. Muskies forever will be on the top of the list for so many anglers that over the years just love a shot at catching that single fish that's been giving them nightmares, keeping them up all night.
0: Mm-hmm.
1: They can't sleep. They
0: yep.
1: know Pumpkinhead lives over here in this bay, and I'm going to get another crack at Pumpkinhead this fall, And
0: mm-hmm. and we're heading into the musky time.
1: Yeah. Yep.
0: And if you want to do it at night, which I don't, I know a lot of big skis are caught in the dark.
1: Yeah.
0: Okay. You got to be so organized. Back in the day when we troll Mille Lacs. In at the end of September and into October, in the dark, using the moon, all that stuff, 1:30 at night and whatever. And number 18, Rapalas.
1: Yeah.
0: But you have to be so organized, man, or you're going to get that.
1: You can't have clutter in the boat, for one thing.
0: No, you cannot.
1: Can't afford to do
0: and
1: it.
0: And then when you hit them with that 300,000 million candle power lantern, wang, what do you think they do? Just like you, you go, ah.
1: Yep.
0: So.
1: Yep.
0: Okay, man. We got another caller.
2: We do got a caller, and I didn't even get this gentleman's name, but I do know who his neighbor is. You're on with the boys.
3: Yeah, Mark, and the young man that's with you, I just want to tell you, Mark, I'm your neighbor, as you know. Saying you guys have a great show. That's all. Talked to you Saturday, yesterday, and wanted to let you know I listened tonight, and thanks a lot.
1: All right, bud. Thanks for the call, Mark.
3: You're welcome, Mark. Take care.
1: Bye-bye.
2: Should have asked if he saw that deer.
0: Yeah.
1: Yeah.
0: I love that young man.
1: Take it for what it's worth, Hanson.

0: take it all day long, gang.
1: Yeah, so, you're a good young man.
0: Yeah, well.
2: It's all good.
0: No, and we've all, the fishing world, we love it. We've done everything in it. And Mark was wonderful enough and to produce all those lures from Riopola that you had. And then, did you know that was in you?
2: Did you dream
0: of that one day?
2: No.
0: Okay.
2: I was always dinking around with lures. I was always trying to do something different, add more strands, add more colors to a jig or whatever. And then, you know, always being good with our hands. You know, we all went to wood shop.
0: Yeah.
2: You know, so many things that we learned as kids you still use today.
3: Well, I imagine that's one of those jobs, too, where you, like, as a kid, as a young guy, you don't even know that that's, like, a thing. Like,
2: no,
3: something
2: don't.
3: That you can do. Like, you could do this for a living and, like, make money and a life doing it.
2: Do you think there was ever a school counselor?
3: Yeah, that was going to put that into your...
1: Let's see here.
3: Yeah. Your aptitude test came back as a lure designer. You should be designing lures. Like,
1: you need to go to college before you. Why? Yeah. So, no.
3: But you were tinkering around with your stuff on your own.
2: I was terrible. I doodled. Kids, close your ears. Doodle like crazy in school, always. Mm-hmm. Always, always, always. But when it came to shop class and all that stuff, I paid attention. We had some really craftsmen.
3: Oh, yeah.
2: That were in seventh and eighth grade. And to think that that's something that has gone away and you can't do. You know, you're afraid, you might cut your fingers off. You can't have power tools in here. Yeah. Well, hell, in Robbinsdale Junior High, we had a 22 gun
0: range
2: gallery, rifle range in the basement. Mm-hmm. What was that for?
0: Yeah. But my sister, so she's 6 years older.
2: Yeah.
0: She, in gym class, she shot the 22. That was part of the class.
2: Yeah.
0: Behind the band.
3: We got to go back. We got to go back to that. We got to bring that
2: It was
3: back.
2: Good. Mm-hmm. It was good. And we didn't have any problems.
0: No.
2: We didn't.
0: No.
2: So, more on that later.
0: No.
2: That was the deal. So, we learned how to use your hands. You learned what tools were whatever. And luckily, I had this. I have the skills that I could draw something. I could draw it on a piece of wood. I could cut it. I could shape it and build it and, and then draw it again and do colors and play with that. And then you go through the procedural steps it takes to get to the final one, you know.
3: When did it become an actual career opportunity? When did you find that? When was that able to happen?
2: 25, 30 years ago. You know, it just, you're in the right place at the right time. And I keep telling my grandsons, be prepared. Don't say, just a minute, I'm not ready. I got to go learn how to do that. If something moves you and you like to do something, take it for what you have and eat it up.
3: Learn everything you can about it.
2: Everything you can about it. And
0: good advice.
2: With fishing,
3: be ready for those opportunities.
2: Yeah. Well, look what happened with you, Larry.
0: Mm-hmm. Yeah.
2: You shifted gears right in the middle of the stream.
0: Mm-hmm. I had no choice.
2: Yeah. But had you not gone with your family...
0: Yeah. Oh, yeah.
2: The Minnetonka connection, fishing, all that stuff, and still did it all those years, it wouldn't have ended up like this. And so it's just fascinating.
0: I know we have a few minutes, but anyway, remember when it was only Roland Martin?
2: Virgil Ward.
0: Virgil Ward first.
2: Yep.
0: Roland, and then Jerry McGinnis, Fishing Hole, or whatever he had.
2: Yep.
0: And then
2: Bill Dance,
0: and then the Linder started.
2: Yep.
0: And when the Linder started, guys, it was only like 4 weekends, all right? And they were 4 one-hour shows.
2: That's it.
0: And they broke it down, man.
2: They did.
0: They did. But back when a day when there was a newspaper, okay, on Sunday's paper, it would tell you, if there was a fishing seminar at XYZ, I went to every seminar I could possibly go to all through the 80s.
2: You did it.
0: Now, here's one cool thing about bowling, okay? Mm-hmm. So, Larry, you would go into Burger Brothers, and he was good to me.
2: Yeah. Okay.

0: So anyway, I'm still not putting some things together, and I'm a Hummingbird Super 60, blah, blah, blah.
1: Oh, yeah.
0: But then on TV one day, I don't remember what show, here he is on an unnamed lake, and he just happens to be the guy when I turn the TV on.
1: Mm-hmm.
0: Oh, here's the guy I talked to, right? And he's got a stack full of marker buoys, and he's running his Super 60, okay, and it's the old tiller, and it wasn't a Lund boat. I don't think it was anyway. And he's tossing these things out. And he drove and he said, I got to find where the weed line stops. That's how he started. Now, there's no one on this lake except him and the camera.
1: And his buoys.
0: And his buoys.
1: Yeah.
0: Well, then he just starts, I don't remember how deep the weeds went to. Mm-hmm. And then he started driving. And then he'd make a little move and then he'd flip one out. Do it again. Flip it out. And then he had like a dozen or more out there. That connected so many dots for me. Okay.
1: Yeah, I would.
0: Remember, guys, the mapping that we had, the maps that you had were made like in 1946.
1: Mm-hmm.
0: So here he is telling us about the weed line and how it had these, it wasn't a straight line.
1: No.
0: And that there, when I saw that connected. A ton of, it sounds dumb, a ton of info for me. Mm-hmm.
1: Yep, that's
0: and,
1: it.
0: And from that point, that was a thing that bolted.
1: Yeah, okay. It only takes one little thing.
0: Yeah, yeah.
1: But that memory recall, you have mm-hmm. used how many times in your lifetime?
0: Yeah.
1: So, yeah, it's great.
0: Yeah. Anyway, gang.
1: Do it again?
0: Do
1: it.
0: Sure.
1: You do have to do it again?
0: Have to, man. But
1: all right. Brandon, thanks, bud.
0: Pleasure. Hey, gang, and I'll be at the State Fair if you're interested in stopping by next Sunday night. I'll be there with Brandon.
2: Judson Avenue, right across from the Coliseum. Bobtown.
0: There
1: you are.
0: Yep. Well, have a great week, everybody. Be safe.

0: 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Bob Outdoors, wrapping up another great weekend. The guy goes anytime you need a quick trip through Bob Outdoors. KDDG Albany, KDDG HD1 Albany St. Cloud, KBGY Faribault, KLCI Elk River, KLCI HD1 Elk River, Minneapolis St. Paul, Total Country, Bob FM, broadcasting live from the Barnhouse Exterior Studios. 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
1: 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It's time for some live country music. 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

the heart of country music at the beautiful Eagles Healing Nest in Sauk Center, Minnesota. You ready to have some fun? All right. Here's one of my songs. Goes something like this. Here we go.

Cross Country. All right. And a big hand for my band up here this week. All right. We've got Mr. Tom Listel, Greg Nelius on the drums, Randy Barnes on steel, and Todd Nelson on the bass. And I am the shortest one, and I am standing, yes. All right. We're doing Connolly Country at the beautiful Eagles Healing Nest in Sauk Center, Minnesota, drawing attention to the nest. And everybody can check out eagleshealingnest.org or connollymusic.com to know when we're doing the shows here. I see a lot of friends and family out here today at the show. And how was Kid Rock? I know you guys went to the Kid Rock concert. He was awesome. All right. We got to get him to the nest. we got a word out to him. All right. Well, let's try this one. All right.

0: This country, that is corn country right there. Well, I'm very proud to have the guys all on the show here with me playing this music every week. We are a family up here. And we grew up not too far down the road from each other, over from Ashby, Minnesota, just over the hill from Inspiration Peak, where I grew up. It's Mr. Todd Nelson, everybody. Give him a big hand. We call him Little Willie. Little Willie Nelson.
1: Little
0: right?
1: Willie.
0: In fact, we're going to do a song in honor of Willie. Now, Willie hasn't been doing too well lately. Through some of the sources of my friends in Nashville are saying that, you know, he's been under the weather a little bit, but he's going to be back on the road, they said, around September 6th, and back trying to back on the road to heaven. So we need prayers out there for Willie Nelson, everybody. He is one of the, right now he is the king of country music, one of the last living soldiers there.
1: We're going to do his.
0: We're going to do
1: one
0: this.
1: One of his classics.
0: All right. Todd Nelson.

0: Mr. Todd Nelson.
1: All right, thank you, guys.
0: Oh, that was awesome. All right. Now, we're very fortunate to have this guy helping us, keeping us in time and on time on the drums back here today. And he is, and I'm going to hang on a second. You know, it's kind of cool out there. We have these drums made for us. And in fact, we have a Connolly Country suitcase drum. It's kind of the newest thing. And the very first time I introduced the suitcase drum, there's a gentleman out of the Twin Cities that makes them. And I put it out on radio and TV and gave his name and number. And he's like, hold it, don't put my name out there. I can't make them fast enough. People are really wanting to have a suitcase drum. I think you know who I'm talking about. Anyway, but we're very fortunate to have this guy. He is Brother Roy Holdren's nephews, and we call him Greg Melius, Nephew Greg, on the drums back here. And he's going to do a little Tulsa Times. Put your hands together. Here we go, everybody.
2: One.

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Thank you. And thank you to all our Vietnam soldiers and soldiers out here in the audience. A big hand to you. Thank you for your service. God bless each and every one of you. You're the reason that we have our freedom, and I'm the biggest cheerleader for that because I believe in our country, and we're very thankful for you for doing all the sacrifices you did for our country that we can have our freedom to do a show like this and have fun here, right? So God bless you. We can never thank you enough. All right, we're going to feature this great guy. He is in the Minnesota Rock and Roll Hall of Fame, Mr. Tom Listow. Put your hands together. Here we go. He's going to take us back.

0: with a little cat scratch fever there at the end. That's on.
1: He did an awesome job. Now, Tom was out to see Queen, the show out there in the Twin Cities this last night, and you can hear okay yeah. today, right?
0: I just have to. I told Connie when I came back, we got to get a bigger stage show.
1: We need smoke. We need lights. We need
0: a lot of stuff.
1: All right. Well, we're glad you came back today to play with us. Now, we're going to feature this guy here to my far right. Here, we're going to do a fun song for you. Put your hands together for Todd Nelson, everybody. We're going to do this fun one. And you know the words. Sing along with us, all right? And make sure if you're listening out there on the radio, the radio, on Bob FM, then you let them know that you like our show, for one. And then we're doing it at the Eagles Healing Nest. And we also, this show is sponsored by Barb and Mark Anderson and More Cowbell LLC. Yep, More Cowbell LLC. So thank them for bringing the show out today air for you, for us to do the show here for you today. And look up EaglesHealingNest.org on the next show. All right, Todd Nelson, everybody, here we go.
2: All right, let's do it.

0: Tom, Tom, Tom, we're done. We're done. We're finished.
1: We're just going to keep doing it over and over.
0: We've got to stop him. Every once in a while, he just gets carried away and just wants to keep on going with the train. Oh, we got a special guest here. Give a big hand to Mel Ulrich, too. Give him a big hand. Veteran, thank you for your service. And his beautiful wife is along today, all the way from Royalton, Minnesota, right? You guys are. And Mel has been a past guest on Kindly Country. And we can talk him into it eventually. We'll get him back on the show again maybe this fall. And love to have him come up and play. He plays great music and great singer, songwriter. All right, we're going to feature this guy back in the back here again, Nephew Greg. We're going to pick on him on a song, and then I'm going to do a couple. And we have another special guest that's going to get up and sing for us here today on Connie Lee Country. And you're having a good old time, aren't you? Oh, remember, if you're listening out that radio, you should come and be a part of the shows, because we also, the veterans, like Mike Voss here, is sort of serving up a great meal today. We've got sloppy joes and chips and all the treats and all the desserts and stuff, and all we ask is for a free will offering. The shows are free. You just come and be a part of the shows. And if you know of someone that would like to sponsor Connolly Country, our stage production here at the Eagle Silly Nest, just give us a call on ConnollyMusic.com. You'll see my website, and just give me a holler and drop me a line. All right, we're going to feature Greg back here, Nephew Greg Melius. Here we go with 14 Carat 9.
1: One, two.

0: Thank you.
1: Awesome. Oh, you can tell we like country music here because we are all from grin from ear to ear that we love country music. And I was born and raised on country music. So if some of you folks maybe that are listening on radio or maybe here that don't know my story, but I started at the age of 3 singing with my dad and my sisters. And I grew up with all the, you know, George Jones, Tammy Wynette, you name it. And when I was 12, I went down to Nashville and made my first record. And at the age of 14, I was already starting to tour with the Grand Ole Opry Roadshow with the likes of all the ones that I listened to on the radio. But I don't regret a minute of it. You know, I left school already at my sophomore year to start traveling. And it was a lot of great experiences. It led me to England. I did the British Country Music Awards over there and to all the folks that I sang with. Even Blake Shelton, I actually did a couple of dates with him up here at Dakota Sioux Casino and Merle Haggard and... Oh, I wouldn't trade those memories for the world. But I love country music, and I am the true traditionalist, the real country. And we're going to do a couple songs for you here. I hope you like our version. It goes something like this.

like that one. Oh, well, thank you very much. I get a lot of requests for Dolly Parton, and I'm glad you like our version of that one. Go, Jolene. All right. Well, thank you for being a part of the show here. You guys make it all worthwhile while we come here to do the shows. And we got Rich, Richie, and Brian over there in the corner. Give them a big hand, too. They've been helping me move a bunch of stuff. They are family, too, now, I tell you what. All right. Let's try this fun one, guys. Are you ready for a fun one? Lift the mood a little bit. All right. Yeah, are you ready? I got to hear you. Let me hear. Can I get an amen on a Sunday? Amen. Oh, whoop. Amen. Here we go. Here we go, guys. One.

All right. That's just, we are real country and real people singing real country music. Well, this next song I'd like to do for you, I was very honored when I first started doing the shows here, almost about a year, over a year and a half already, that we started Connie Lee Country at the Eagles Healing Nest. And I met one of the residents here, Mr. Jack Stevens, and he had put a poem together and asked if I'd put some music to it. And it is now the official Eagles Healing Nest song, and we'd like to do that for you on every show that we do here. Thanks, Katie.

0: 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You come on back after the break.
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Tom Listel. Oh, isn't that one of the most beautiful songs you've heard? That is beautiful. Oh, we all feel that way. We are living with angels. It gives you goosebumps. Me too. You know, I read somewhere that they said if you get goosebumps when you hear music, you are very special. So I think that I hear them a lot, yeah. All right. Well, I grew up singing country music and in church. I was very fortunate that my folks brought me up in church and to know that there is someone that you can call on and anytime that you need him. And he's always there for you, no matter what time in your life. And I've had good times, bad times, and struggles. Everybody goes through different flows, ebbs and flows of our life. But one thing is constant and true. The Lord Jesus is always up there waiting on you just to call on his name. Doesn't matter what you did or, you know, as long as you accept him as your Lord and Savior, he'll take you right where you're at. It doesn't matter, like I said, what's been going on in your past. Doesn't matter who you are. He'll be there for you. And I feel very thankful to have that in my life. And can I get an amen on church on Sunday?

0: the country. We'll see you all next week. Woo! All right, again, a big hand here for everybody up for Mr. Tom Listel, Greg Melius, Randy Barnes, and Todd Nelson. And yours, too.
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1: You've heard that God has good plans for you, but have you reached the point where you'll choose His plans over yours? 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
5: Hi, I'm Jeff Jones, and this is Today in Country Music History for Sunday, August 23rd, 2026. In 1977, the DEA raided the studio of Waylon Jennings while he was in the middle of a recording session. Jennings managed to delay the DEA's search of the premises by challenging their warrant, which incorrectly identified him as the owner of the studio when he was only renting it. While they were sorting the mix-up, Jennings and his drummer managed to hide or dispose of any of the drugs on the premises. The charges were eventually dropped, but it led to the song, Don't You Think This Outlaw Bit's Done Got Out of Hand. And in 2013, in an interview with AARP, Linda Ronstadt revealed that she had Parkinson's disease and could no longer sing. Songs that were spending their first day at number one on the country charts include It Wasn't God Who Made Honky Tonk Angels by Kitty Wells in 1952. A Boy Named Sue by Johnny Cash began a 5-week run at number one in 1969. Rhinestone Cowboy by Glenn Campbell began a 3-week run at number one in 1975. Driving My Life

Way by Eddie Rabbit in 1980, Strong Heart by T.G. Shepherd in 1986, and Should Have Said No by Taylor Swift in 2008. And that's Today in Country Music History for Sunday, August 23rd, 2026.

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0: This is Katie Weiland, intern pastor at Zion Lutheran Church in Anoka. 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Rejoice in the Lord always. Again, I will say rejoice. 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

Hi, I'm Pastor Mike Pankost from Zion Lutheran Church in Anoka, Minnesota. I'm a dog guy. I've had dogs my whole life. I've lived with everything from wiener dogs and spaniels to terriers. I've lived with big dogs and small dogs, dogs that were particularly well-behaved and wanted to please us, as well as one particular dog who earned the label the worst dog in the world. What's mind-boggling to me is that all these companions in my life are basically the same species as a timber wolf. What incredible diversity is on display in God's creation. This past Sunday, the church across the globe celebrated the festival of Pentecost, sometimes called the church's birthday. According to Acts 2, people from all over the known world were in Jerusalem that day for a Jewish festival 50 days after Passover that at least in part commemorated God's giving to Moses the Ten Commandments. Jesus' disciples were there too, waiting on the Holy Spirit.

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You're bringing a few old army buddies home. You're calling from a bar. 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
2: Have you ever wondered what God's plan is for your life, or even if he has one? Maybe you've prayed about it, maybe you've asked others for an answer, but have you gone to the Bible to see if God has already given you a written answer? There's many options today to seek those answers. One is just simply go to Google and type in verses on God's plan for me, or type in verses on anxiety, or verses on fear, and find sites that'll point you directly to the verse in the Bible that'll help you. And then don't just read the individual verse, but read those around it to get it in context. God has written you answers to questions you hadn't even begun to think of. It's an exciting journey. This is Pastor Sheldon Johnson of North Home Community Church.com in northern Minnesota and thewellcampus.com in southern Minnesota.
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you're a looker, and I know what you're looking for. You've been looking over every man at the bar. Well, honey, I know I got a few years on you, but if you're shopping around,

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1: Hi, I'm Pastor Sue Wallager from Zion in Anoka. Micah 6:8. He has told you, O mortal, what is good and what does the Lord require of you, but to do justice and love kindness and walk humbly with your God. Micah reminds us that God's heart is not complicated. He has already shown us what matters most. Do justice, love kindness, and walk humbly with God. Justice means treating people fairly and standing up for what is right. 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

Well, I was sitting in a coffee shop, just having a cup to pass the time, swapping rodeo stories with this old cowboy friend of mine, when some motorcycle riders started snickering in the back, started poking fun at my friend's hat. And one old boy said, "Hey, Tex, where'd you park your horse?" My friend just pulled his hat down low, but they couldn't be ignored. One husky fella said, "I think I'll rip that hat right off your head." That's when my friend turned around, and this is what he said.

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My nephew skinned the rattler that makes up this old hat band. But back in '69, he died in Vietnam.

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1: Hi, this is Katie Weiland, intern pastor at Zion Lutheran Church in Anoka. My favorite game to lead with campers when I was a camp counselor was called The Maze. We would blindfold the kids and lead them all around the woods until we reached a rope maze hung up between the trees. We would place the campers' hands on the rope and give them these simple instructions. Follow the rope until you find your way out of the maze. You may not remove your blindfold and you may not speak. If you need help, simply raise your hand and a counselor will assist you. Sounds simple enough, right? Well, here's the trick. The maze was a circle, and the only way out was to raise your hand and ask for help. 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Sometimes we all need help. 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
1: Hi, I'm Pastor Mike Pancoast from Zion Lutheran Church in Anoka, Minnesota. My wife and I have been undertaking a move. Not a far move, just from Becker to the cities, which puts both of us a lot closer to the churches we serve. But the house we're leaving behind is the house we've lived in the longest of our married lives, 13 years, which means we've been dealing with 13 plus years of stuff. Really, we're dealing with whole lifetimes of stuff, if you count the childhood keepsakes we have, as well as those of our young adult children. Not to mention all our gear, our bicycles, our camping, canoeing gear, our hobbies, our tools, and it's a lot. Too much, really. The book of Ecclesiastes diagnoses our problem. Sweet is the sleep of laborers, it reads, whether they eat little or much, but the abundance of the rich will not let them sleep. Now, I wouldn't consider myself particularly rich compared to, say, Bill Gates, but I am mind-bogglingly wealthy compared to two-thirds of the world's population. And as we try to downsize from a nearly 2,000-square-foot house to a temporary apartment of half that, I really

0: have come to dislike all my stuff. But what I have discovered, which isn't really much of a newsflash at all, is that there is a great joy in letting it go. To find someone else who enjoys what we've enjoyed. To give to others who need some of our stuff far more than we do. To give to organizations who take our stuff and transform it into the care for others. When you get home tonight, count your blessings. I'm betting you'll lose count somewhere along the way. And in what way can you bless others with all that stuff?
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He's a ranch hand in a pinch, man. Hotter than the red on the cattle brand. 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
1: When you hear those verses in the Bible that say God has plans for you, what do you think about? The new house that you're dreaming about? Or maybe that new job? Or that spouse that you are seeking? We need to remember that His ways are always higher than our ways. 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It can be confusing, though, when God doesn't follow the logical path that we think is best. Let's remember that when we let Him lead us in His plans and do as He says, then we will experience living in the fullness of God. 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

Welcome back to Monday. Welcome back to a new week. Hope the weekend was good. It's the Bob Morning Show. How do you do? August 24th. As we roll on in. Just a week left to go. In, I guess, tomorrow officially we'll have a week. We have a week and a day when you have two Mondays still yet to go. I guess if you were to really break it down. But that is where we are here today. Yeah, next week will be our last Monday, right? Today being the 24th. So there is that here this morning. It's the Bob Morning Show. We are all set to start. Weather, boy, weekend was really nice. And I think we're going to start out with some nice weather beginning of this week as well from the MyBobCountry.com Weather Center. It's weather time for today. High temperature of 83. Average high is like 80. So 83 today, partly sunny. Humidities and dew points kind of hovering there in the middle range right now and for today. Slight chance for showers and thunderstorms. Maybe a thunderstorm or a shower tomorrow morning after 5 a.m. So that actually should be part of probably tomorrow's forecast, but they do include that for the overnight forecast. Down to 64. Chance of showers and thunderstorms tomorrow. Just a slight chance. Just a slight chance tonight and just a slight chance tomorrow. Tomorrow up to 85. Wednesday, mostly sunny and a high of around 80 degrees. Temperatures this morning, regionally, 61 Twin Cities. Those dew points are in the 50s, very comfortable. Blaine, partly cloudy, 52. Lakeville's at 54. Detroit Lakes, 61. Grand Rapids, 49. Duluth is 48. How about a few 30s today? Ely, 39. Two Harbors, 39. Fergus Falls, though, 63. St. Cloud, 58. Albany, or 60. This morning, Princeton, partly cloudy, 50 degrees. And Faribault and Owatonna, 52 and 56. 4-degree difference between Faribault and Owatonna. Faribault, 52. Owatonna, 56. With partly to mostly cloudy skies. Our Bob Country temperature here. Starting your day here at the Bob Morning Show. Partly cloudy, 52. That's our Bob Country temperature. Welcome. It's Monday, and let's start it out with Patti LaBelle, shall we? Good morning.

0: Little Texas and Kick a Little, Bob FM. Be interesting to go and take a look. It'll take some time and some effort, or maybe AI would do it like in 2 seconds. How many artists had a song with a word that's in their group name also in the title of the song? And maybe limit it to hit songs, songs that charted. But there you go. Kick a Little by Little Texas. 5:45. I'm going to go to the Bob Newsroom. Monday report here this morning. It's the first one. And this happened last week. Two Mexican fishermen were rescued. They were found floating on a cooler off the coast of Mexico. Obviously, their boat went down. The cooler floated and was buoyant. And that saved these two fishermen's lives. Michael Kastner, where have you been?
1: The Mexican Navy says they found the men Wednesday about 150 miles off the coast where they'd been floating in the Pacific Ocean in a large fishing cooler with no food or water for 5 days. The Navy said they were airlifted to Mexico where they received medical attention before being reunited with their families. It's not clear how the men became stranded. A video of the rescue shows two men in a large blue box bobbing on the ocean waves as the rescue boat moves in. I'm Michael Kastner.
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Marty Little Stewart, Little Things, Total Country, Bob FM. Sports, I'll have one question for Jim Rich here this morning when he joins us after 7:30. What's going on with the Twins, of course. They need to make a decision. Are they in or are they out? It seems it's changing with every series. They get swept. Oh, I guess they're not really in it to win it. And by winning it, we're talking about just getting into the playoffs and that sixth and final playoff spot. And then they'll go and sweep them. Oh, they're back in it. And now they just got swept by San Diego and San Diego. Well, now I guess they're out of it. I'd have to check the standings to see what the results were over the weekend as far as their standing for that last wild card spot. But it was a close game. Bailey Ober pitched pretty well, and then the bullpen took over, and that was not pretty. Cody Funderburk, I guess they walked in a run, and before you knew it, it was 8-1. That was the final. So the Twins get swept. They play the Athletics. Of course, they're no longer in Oakland. They're on their way to eventually to Las Vegas. But in the meantime, they're spending time in Sacramento, playing at a minor league ballpark. So a Twins and the A's begin a three-game series coming up tonight. The Lynx are hosting the Valkyries tonight, looking to remain the hottest team in the WNBA, 6 wins in a row. 16 of their last 17 have been victories. And it's the Lynx, the Valkyries. That's Golden State. That's the number 2 team last check in the WNBA. But that gap is widening behind the number 1 team, our Minnesota Lynx. And the Vikings did lose to the Baltimore Ravens 13-3, exhibition game 2 of 3.

0: total preseason exhibition games. Again, 13-3 was the final. J.J. McCarthy, throw the ball a little harder, would you, J.J.? I mean, I'm sure your receivers really appreciate that. Just firing it as hard as you can when you don't need to. A 12-gauge shotgun has better touch than J.J. McCarthy after watching that. Oh, who's going to be our backup? It's got to be Wentz. But anyway, so more on that. Jim Rich will be here to talk about it a little after 7:30. So keep it right here. 6:02 now.
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0: Bill Vassar, American Child, Bob FM. Kara Foster is our chief meteorologist back from the weekend. And boy, that weather was nice this weekend.
1: Yeah, wasn't it? It was gorgeous.
0: Beautiful. Dew points and humidities were down. Temperatures were very seasonable. And, still could use some rain. There were some drops. I ran into a few drops one of the days. I can't remember when it was, but,
1: Yeah, really. I feel like it was a little chillier on Saturday. Just by enough, there was like that nice little north breeze.
0: Yeah, there was.
1: But yesterday was a little bit warmer, but still had that like cooler edge to it with that slight wind. So that was really nice. And we're going to kind of continue that actually all week. It's going to be fairly consistent. We'll get a couple of days where we bump it up a little bit. I think today and tomorrow are going to be a little more on the warmer side, quote unquote, just because it is going to be a couple degrees above other days. But overall, it's pretty consistent. We are just slightly above our average of 77, which isn't that bad. And we do have some chances for some rain showers, which is what we need right now desperately. I mean, if you definitely were outside this weekend, you can tell how dry the ground is for sure. So I'm hoping that this week will be a little bit better for our vegetation for sure. Today's forecast is brought to you by Country Hearth. Whether you're a ketchup fan or all about the mustard, an unsliced Village Hearth old-fashioned hot dog bun gives you plenty of room to pile on every topping. So we're looking at some sunshine today, high of 83, some spotty showers and thunderstorms overnight tonight. We're going to dip down to about like 64. As we go into Tuesday, some spotty showers and thunderstorms, sunny in 84. Looks like we do have a marginal risk for some severe weather going into Tuesday, mainly looking at wind, little hail as well. There's a tornado risk, but it is further to like the eastern side of the Twin Cities, actually more into Wisconsin. So we'll keep an eye on that and see if that does change. It's kind of an interesting warning, or not a warning, but polygon right now. And then we're going to stay clear as we head into Tuesday night, dip down to 64. Sunny and 80 for Wednesday, sunny 81 Thursday, sunny 82 Friday, and then spotty showers and thunderstorms again Friday night leading into Saturday morning, high of 82, and some rain into Sunday, high of 83. So if you are planning to go to the fair, just know this weekend might be a little dodgy with the rain. But overall, temperature-wise, we're okay. From the MyBubCountry.com Weather Center, I'm meteorologist Kara Foster.
0: I have not heard the word polygon used in regular conversation since 10th grade geometry, Kara. Thank you.
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0: 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Bob.
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0: 1963. Keith Whitley. Song actually from 86, but it's about 63. A little homecoming. 626. Bob FM. Bob Morning Show. Look ahead. Here for Monday. Tanya Tucker. Faye 5. Because Tanya Tucker is going to be performing at the Minnesota State Fair. And I finally looked up who she's playing with. And I think she's opening. I think the headliner is Sierra Ferrell, based on the commercials and what else, what not, the publicity materials that have been released about the show. This is Sunday, August 30th. Brad Paisley will be there Thursday, second Thursday, September 3rd. And Tanya Tucker with Sierra Ferrell, Minnesota State Fair Grandstand, and tickets. Not just tickets to get to the grandstand, but tickets to get into the state fair as well. As far as parking, I think you're on your own. But you get the tickets, admission into one of the gates at the state fair, and then you get tickets to the grandstand. And I see they've replaced the Rod Stewart show. Rod Stewart had to go in, oh, this was a couple of weeks ago now. He had to get some stents put into his heart. And the stent goes into the actual vein or artery, right? Doesn't go into the heart, but it's considered a heart procedure. Again, I'm not a cardiologist, but I'm pretending to know what I'm talking about right now. But he had to go through some of an emergency, rapid need type thing, and then he had to cancel all his upcoming dates. And they had an open date on that date. I don't even know what date that was. Was it the opening day? And they replaced it with one of my favorites, Hairball, which I think they have a local base based mostly here in the Twin Cities, but I actually saw them in Alaska a few years ago. Yes, happened to be in Alaska putting on a show. Brother up there puts on shows, and he goes, hey, Hairball's going to be up here. I go, well, I want to go see them. I haven't seen them. And they were a fun show. They really were. So more of that coming up here as we get into the state fair on Thursday, certainly. So Tanya Tucker, Faye 5, Neil will be here at some point. We'll get Jim Rich after 7:30. What's the deal, Neil? Blank on the sheet here, so who knows there. And the Bob Almanac. We know for sure that'll be on at about 8:45. Here at Bob Morning Show, Monday, 6:29 now.
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0: Statler Brothers in a Bob Classic Bed of Roses. Whoever originally put this song in, it was probably decades ago into our computer. Our computer system is that old because it works. If something works, why change it? If something's working, you don't have to fix it if it's not broken, right? But whoever typed it in originally, the first time, whenever it was loaded in, and it might have come from the manufacturer that way. People who provided us the various files that we loaded onto the hard drive so many years ago. It's possessive, Bed of Roses. I don't think the song is a possessive. Bed of Roses what? Bed of Roses sheets? Pillows? Bed of Roses, that's possessive. There's an apostrophe there. Should be just plural. Little inside knowledge here for you on Bob. I'm the only one who can see it, but I thought I would share it here this morning. Here's something else to share. It was 20 years ago this date, 2006. The solar system got a little smaller, and some people are still a little bit upset about the demotion of Pluto, Bree Tennis.
1: That's because Pluto was demoted and reclassified as a dwarf planet, as it didn't meet all three criteria to be an actual planet. Orbit the sun, be round, and clear its orbital path. It doesn't do the last thing. Astrophysicist Neil deGrasse Tyson took the heat for the event, even wrote a book about it, Backlash of the Pluto Files. But the call was made by the Astronomical Union, and today we can celebrate the planet that was. I'm Bree Tennis.
0: Okay, so we are still on the whole thing where Pluto isn't a planet. I thought we had gone back and said it was, but apparently it still isn't. Bree Tennis is our resident astronomist for the Bob News team. Thank you, Bree. It's almost 10 before 7 this morning. It's a Monday on the Bob Morning Show.
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She was storming through the house that day, and I could tell she was leaving. And I thought, oh, she'll be back, till she turned around and pointed at the wall and said,

0: anything to add?
1: No.
0: He's not the best color man in the league for nothing, folks.
2: Well, at least he's more popular than those flock cameras. Neil Freeman.
3: I am? I wish I knew what those were, so I
2: could. You don't watch the news?
3: No.
2: They're all over the news. Okay. Those are the cameras that are used by local law enforcement agencies and various other agencies to read license plates.
3: Oh, I've had that happen. So those must be what they use to bill you for using the roads in Florida. Different ones?
2: Probably different. Flock is actually, that's a brand name. That's a company that builds them.
3: Okay.
2: There are other companies that make and produce and sell those cameras, but they're very controversial.
3: Okay.
2: Here the last month or so, they've really come out. In fact, there are people who are taking it upon themselves to just tear them down.
3: Oh, my goodness.
2: Hooking up a winch and just winching it down.
3: Well, I'm not sure I want to be mentioned in that category. I hope I'm not that controversial.
2: I said at least you're more popular than
3: more
2: Flock.
3: Popular.
2: So you are more popular than Flock cameras. At least.
3: I have that going for me. Morning, everybody. Welcome to a new work week. Got a few slowdowns. Here's traffic is just starting to build. No heavy-duty stop-and-go type things and no accidents on the system as of yet. General slowdowns, usual suspects, 94 into Maple Grove. Add a minute or two between Maple Grove Parkway to Weaver Lake Road as it builds there. Into Rogers, same deal from Otsego to Rogers. As you get close to 94, and it's going to

0: slow down. Also, Highway 10 eastbound between Airport Road and 35W. That happens pretty much every day as well out of Shakopee. I don't see anything out of the ordinary here this morning, and nothing more than a minute or so delayed. That's my first report from the DealsOnRadio.com Traffic Center.
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0: All right, let's get into it right now with Kara Foster. I believe you're on the line, right?
1: That's me.
0: All right, very nice. Let's get into the forecast. Where is it going to be here this week? And, of course, we got that other little thing going on, the big start of the big Minnesota State Fair on Thursday. So there's that thought that we need to also throw out there.
1: Yes. Yeah, there's a lot, going on around this time of year. So far, temperature-wise, we're looking decent. There is going to be a little bit more, at least, rain chances towards the weekend that, of course, we're going to have to keep an eye on, especially as the fair starts. But with those temperatures staying as tame as they are, it's more likely that we'll, see some just better straight-up rain, hopefully less of a chance for anything too severe. I think, the biggest chance we could see is probably, like, a slight risk, but we're just going to keep an eye on it. We've got several days until that starts there, but something to think about as you're planning your week for sure. Today's forecast is brought to you by Menards. 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So we got some sunshine, 83 today, which is a little bit warmer than our average high. Some spotty showers overnight tonight. There will be a marginal risk then for mainly some wind and hail. We'll dip down to 64. Showers are possible into Tuesday. Otherwise, sunny with a high of 84. Still have that marginal risk going, and then clear 64 Tuesday night. Sunny 80 for Wednesday, 81 and sunny Thursday, sunny 82 Friday, and then a better chance for some rain late Friday night. So if you are going to concerts, for example, at the fair, which I think it's Weird Al this week, I'm correct, on Friday night, you might be running into some rain showers starting at about 7 o'clock and going into late hours, and then spotty showers on Saturday and Sunday with a high of 82 on Saturday and 83 Sundays. Like I said, temperature-wise, pretty stellar. However, looking at those rain chances, we'll just keep an eye on it as the week goes along. From the MyMouthCountry.com Weather Center, I'm meteorologist Kara Foster.
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2: 56 in the old truck.
0: The Bob Country temperature, partly sunny, 57.
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0: In a week or two, we'll be well into September. In 2 weeks, we'll be past Labor Day.
1: Then we'll be past the
0: state fair. I guess 2 weeks from today is Labor Day.
1: Yes, 2 weeks from today. That's right.
0: Latest Labor Day you can possibly have.
1: These next 2 weeks are a test of will, character.
0: Guile, wherewithal.
1: Guttiness.
0: Yeah.
1: Yeah. It's all in the mix for the next couple of weeks. And every year as we get older.
0: It's not for the faint of heart.
1: It is not. It certainly is not.
0: Still might faint, but.
1: Right. Don't rule it out.
0: If you at any point in time hear dead air during the all-request lunch hour at the fair, that might be what happened.
1: Mm-hmm.
0: It could be faint, could be, you know, some kind of a food coma, who knows.
1: Mm-hmm.
0: So it's 7:25, almost 7:26, and, well, Fave 5 this week, Neil, who are we doing?
1: Well, it's going to be Tanya Tucker, and she is coming to the state fair to open for a young lady named Sierra Farrell. I asked you, who is Sierra Farrell, and neither one of us knew.
0: I said, as far as what I know, I mean, she could possibly just be somebody who shows up on stage, throws out a pottery wheel, and then does pottery.
1: Right.
0: That's about how much I knew about her. Which should be a great show for the grandstand. I don't know why they haven't explored that.
1: They should think about that. I mean, with the big screens and everything, now you can still get a bird's eye view.
0: It'd be amazing.
1: Yeah. Sierra Farrell. Anyway, Tanya Tucker, quite familiar with Tanya Tucker. Nice job. Started, of course, when she was just a young teenager of 13. And still going strong, Tanya Tucker. And so we're giving away tickets to see, do you know when that show is? Oh, I got it right here. It's this Sunday, August 30th, at the Minnesota State Fair Grandstand. You'll see Tanya Tucker on stage. And so whoever we select this week will get a pair of tickets to the concert and a pair of tickets to get in to the state fair. It's a very nice little prize package. So send in your unique. We can use some more. Tanya Tucker, if you want to go see her at the fair, send us your Fave 5. Just go to mybobcountry.com and do what you do. Do that voodoo that we do so well. And today we're going to go with song number 5. We got a submission from Kim Thompson of Eagan, Minnesota. And she said, hey, her number 5 song is Blood Red and Going Down. So that's where we're at to start the countdown for Tanya Tucker. Let's do it. Fave 5, Bob FM.

0: blood red and going down. She and Toby Keith had that down to a science.
1: Was she, 14 when she recorded that?
0: 15.
1: When she recorded it?
0: Well, it came out. She might have been 14.
1: Yeah. Her birthday's October 10th.
0: Yeah, she's 3 weeks younger than I am.
1: Delta Dawn, and 72, she was, I think, 13.
0: Yeah. So this was a number one hit for her in 74.
1: But she was singing about very adult subject matter.
0: That was her second of 10 number one hits. Blood Red and Going Down. That is our number four song in the countdown, Jim, as we make our way to number one. And congratulations as we give away tickets all week to the State Fair. I'm going to do a little YouTube dive on Sierra Farrell.
1: Oh, you are?
0: Yes. I'm going to get myself an education, and then we'll be able to tell Kim Thompson and the rest of the winners this week what they can expect from one Sierra Farrell, who is the headliner. Mm-hmm. She must be pretty good if Tanya Tucker is opening for her.
1: Well, we expect nothing less from you.
0: Right. Yeah. I got some homework to do. Just assigned.
1: And now you got more work to do because today's Fave 5 is brought to you by...
0: Yeah, it is brought to you by Exquisite Stone, Lance and his team, Highway 10 East Elk River. 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
10: Hey there, it's Bob Olson here. 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If there's one thing I know about Minnesotans, we don't always come out and say what we're thinking, so I'll take this time to get over my passive-aggressive nature, as my wife would like to say, and ask you to just turn on your headlights when it's raining, please. It's really so other people can see you. You know, that's really all the time I've got now. I'm off to write a thank you note to Bob FM for letting me spill the beans here.
0: 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First accident of the morning, and it's on, well, 694 eastbound at 35W. The accident there on the right shoulder in Arden Hills. Earlier, it was reported some police activity, but maybe it's just in response to the accident. Slow traffic, 35W northbound between County Road 42 and Highway 13. There's construction through that area. Couple of minutes now, delayed 94 eastbound between Brockton Lane to Weaver Lake Road. And Highway 10 eastbound is a minute or two delayed between Airport Road and 35W. All in all, pretty normal. For a Monday morning rush hour to this point, aside from the one accident there in Arden Hills. That's traffic. DealsOnRadio.com Traffic Center.
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0: Alabama, Bob FM. They were up at Duluth at the Deck.
1: What?
0: Actually, it's Amsoil Arena now. Yeah, they performed up there. Exile opened with them last night for them. And I had somebody up there. Excellent. I had somebody up there, you know, a spy, a mole, a advanced scout, said it was good. Very good. They played for more than 2 hours.
1: Wow.
0: Alabama did. Let's get into sports. Here's Jim Rich. There's this Twins club. We need them to decide. Are they in the race or are they out of the race? What kind of effort are they going to put in? Because they were, you know, it's get swept, then sweep somebody. Then now it's get swept again. Where are we head?
2: That's a bad trend.
0: Yeah, bullpen failed us yesterday. But again, you only scored one run.
2: Right.
3: Exactly. Probably see a sweep now. They go take on the Sacramento Athletics, and you know, if the pattern continues, the roller coaster season, up and down, should be time for an uptick.
0: You think?
3: Because just about when you think you're done with the Twins,
0: right,
3: they say, "Hang on, we're still in this thing," and scramble to get a couple wins and put themselves right back in this playoff picture.
0: Quick standings update for that last playoff spot. Twins are 2 games back. Texas and Cleveland currently tied for that last playoff spot. Twins are 2 back. Toronto 1.5 back. Baltimore and Seattle also within striking range as well. So we'll certainly keep an eye on that. Yesterday's final was, what was it, 8-1 or 7-1? What was it, Jim?
3: 8-1. Mr. Tatis put a couple into the season.
0: He's good.
3: But I think he's got a future.
0: What did he have? 8 RBIs or something over the weekend? He had something, or 8 hits. He had 8 something. I don't know.
3: Yeah, he had 8 hits.
0: 8 kids like, what's his name? Dick Van Patten, maybe. So, yeah, Twins was 8-1 at Sacramento tonight. Neil, what do you got?
2: Well, I guess we can talk about the Vikings. Not much to talk about there. We need some sort of a backup quarterback. What I saw, very little. I saw about 6 plays on Saturday. Looked like a lot of the same old from JJ. Not much touch. That 4th and goal, guy wide open from what I could tell, and wasn't close. Looked a lot like last year.
3: Yeah, that was kind of the disappointing part of it. Doesn't seem like a lot has changed.
2: No.
3: With a whole off season of workouts, being in the facility, organized team activities, mini camp, training camp up until this point, a lot of it hasn't changed, and that's a problem considering this is year 3 for them. When does the light go on, if ever? That's the question that the Vikings have to decide. Cut down day is this Sunday, and the NFL now, they used to, you know, trickle out the cuts. Now it goes from 90 to 53 in one day.
0: Mm.
3: So there'll be a lot of people looking for work come Sunday, and we will see how the Vikings plan to move forward. You know, there's some people saying, well, they'll just cut McCarthy. That'd be foolish. You just got to work with them, either figure out a way where you can package them in a deal later on. You know, quarterbacks get hurt, teams get desperate. You know, somebody may want to take them off your hands that way, or you keep working with the kid and, you know, you got another year on this rookie deal to try to figure out what exactly you have there, because the Vikings are going to be looking for a quarterback next season, or they're going to have a very expensive quarterback on their hands, Kyler Murray, because he's here on just a 1-year deal. So the quarterback room, you know, more than likely could have a different leader by next fall once again. But let's get through this season, see where we're going before we start sweating out the details of who's going to be in there next year.
0: So exhibition preseason game at Denver, what is it, Friday? And then it's a weekend off, and then what is the season over? Preview the season opener for us, Jim. When do they start it up?
3: That'd be, what, the 13th of September, I believe, is the date against the Green Bay Packers at U.S. Bank Stadium, and that is a 3 o'clock start, so it'll be a big one. You need to win that first one against the Packers, or you're going to be listening to a lot of fans east of here crowing about how they got the leg up on the Vikings right out of the gate.
0: We'll preview that, of course, when we get closer to it. We're more than 2 weeks out. How about the Lynx Valkyries? Their big rival in the Western Conference. Are they still 1-2 in the overall standings? I thought I saw that.
3: Yeah, 1-2. So if the Lynx win tonight, they will clinch the top seed in the playoffs. So they will have home court advantage throughout. Lynx will be a little shorthanded tonight. Courtney Williams is being held out after she suffered a right ankle or right leg injury late in their victory against Washington. This team, though, seems unstoppable. They went on the road for four straight. They won all four. So this team really is just purring along right now. And I don't see Golden State. They may throw a monkey in the wrench tonight, but I doubt it.
0: At Target Center. And then is this the last game before the, what is it, a Women's Basketball World Cup, a FIBA international event where a lot of players are going to? Is this the last game before that?
3: Yeah, I believe so, and I'm sure Cheryl Reeve is not too excited about taking a break right now, right? Your team has played so well. You're trying to make sure your players stay healthy. Now they're going to get into another competitive situation where, you know, things can happen. So hopefully the Lynx can get through that. But, yeah, it doesn't come at a good time, that's for sure.
0: They should do that for women's basketball. They should do that in the off season of the WNBA. Or does the WNBA just not have that kind of push, that kind of pull internationally? Remember, women go and play in Europe and make more money. I mean, that's changing a little bit here, but they actually go and they play more. They get more money paid for them when they play in Europe. So apparently the Europe leagues in women's basketball, do they still have more pull? Do they still have more panache so they can't move this FIBA thing to the winter?
3: I think you'll be seeing this move because this league has taken big steps the last couple of years, both in finances and in recognition. So, yeah, I think there'll be some adjustments made there.
0: I agree. All right, well, let's get it done. Speaking of getting done, it's sponsor time Monday, and that means...
3: That means Bennett's Chop and Rail House on West 7th in St. Paul. If you were fortunate enough to swing by there Saturday, you rode to the game for free. Gopher football starts this week, and more than likely Bennett's will be, this week, Thursday night. That's right.
0: One of the Illinois, Eastern, Western, Southern, Middle, Central.
3: There's a lot of football being played in Illinois. A lot of colleges.
0: I agree.
3: And Bennett's will have the game on the big screen for you, or they'll run you up to Huntington Bank Stadium right on campus, and it's a great way to go. Because you could enjoy pregame there, park for free, and then head up to the game and come right back. Or just watch it there. They open at 11 for lunch. They got you all set for just the week. Let's get it started off the right way. You know, and if you think you don't have enough time, well, you could have it delivered via DoorDash. You could pick it up. You could call ahead and say, hey, we'll be there at 11:17, like burger and fries waiting for us. And you walk in, and it'll be sitting on your table. They can take care of it to make sure it works for you. And the prices are just about the same as those fast food places. So maybe add Bennett's to your rotation. Of course, after work, you got to hit happy hour, grab something off the slider menu, and then check out the nightly dinner specials as well. They've got you taken care of no matter what your plans are for entertainment this week, because they are Bennett's Chop and Rail House. 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
0: Take care.

0: That has to be a classic. I'm not even going to look. Dave from Manderville.
1: It's a signature song for a very prominent artist, so I'm going to go ahead and say classic.
0: Yeah, exactly. It's 8 o'clock.
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0: Yeah, you want to do some traffic here?
1: Oh. We don't
0: usually do it here, but we have time today.
1: Okay.
0: Tremendous time management.
1: Okay.
0: It's like an NFL coach at the end of a half or a game.
1: Not the Danny Green
0: treat.
1: School, then, sometimes. Sometimes.
0: It was, yeah.
1: Nothing really happening right now. No accidents, no stalls, just... And the levels, I don't see anything more than a 2 or 3 minute delay anywhere. Eastbound, 94 eastbound between Highway 55 and 394 is a 3 minute delay this morning. On the crosstown, eastbound between Gleason Road and Valley View is a minute or two delayed. We see that. And into Maple Grove, it's only a minute or so delayed between on the eastbound side between Brockton Lane getting to Weaver Lake Road. I'd say a solid B-plus here so far on the morning commute. That's the latest from the DealsOnRadio.com Traffic Center.
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0: from Kara Foster from Weatherology. Starting the weekend certainly was nice. Is there rain in the
1: beautiful
0: forecast? What, overnight tonight into tomorrow there might be some rain?
2: Yeah, we're looking at a little bit of rain. It's not going to be too much. If we do see something, though, we do have a small possibility something could be severe, just a little bit of wind, mainly going into, like, early tomorrow morning. But, yeah, this week, at least temperature-wise, it's looking very, very laid back, which is always really nice. Kind of just more of the same of what we saw over the weekend. Some days are slightly warmer, but for the most part, kind of holding steady on the low 80s and upper 70s. 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We have sunshine 83 today, some spotty showers and thunderstorms overnight tonight with that chance for some wind and hail. We'll dip down to 64. Some rain showers into Tuesday as well, sunny in 84. And then clear in 64 into Tuesday night, sunny in 80 Wednesday, sunny in 81 Thursday, sunny 82 Friday, and then more showers are possible starting Friday night going into Saturday morning, then a high of 82, and then some rain showers early Sunday, sunny in 83. From the MyBobCountry.com Weather Center, I'm meteorologist Kara Foster.
0: All right, very nice, Kara. We do appreciate your time. You gave us a truck temperature earlier, wasn't it? It was pretty good truck temperature.
1: 56, 57, something like that.
0: 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People were having an early dinner at the Sportsman's Cafe when I drove through yesterday. So, way to go. Is there a What's the Deal, Neil, today?
1: Not today. Tuesday, Wednesday, we do have scheduled. But today, it's a More Music Monday.
0: Partly sunny and 60.

0: There's Lone Star and Come Crying to Me, Bob FM, 827. So earlier, probably the 6 a.m. hour before you got here, Bed of Roses, were you listening?
1: I heard that, yes.
0: Bed of Roses, and it's always fun to learn something that you haven't known, even though you've been familiar with something for decades. I've known the song Bed of Roses since the 70s, since we had the Statler Brothers' Greatest Hits. And something that I just noticed today for the first time, that Bed of Roses. Roses is possessive when you would think that it would just simply be plural.
1: That's what I would have
0: thought. But with it being the Statler Brothers, I should have known this. And I think it was Jerry from Bram who texted in and said, no, it is supposed to be possessive because of it's a classic Statler Brothers play on words. The woman's name was Rose. The Bed of Roses. Rose's Bed.
1: Sure. There it is.
0: Rose was the lady that, quote unquote, took him in.
1: Wow. Yeah, I guess I got to listen closer to the song, too.
0: I mean, they had I Got Paid by Cash.
1: Yes.
0: I mean, they had a lot of double meanings, double entendre type things.
1: Can't have your Kate and Edith, too.
0: And Edith, too. Yeah. Exactly. That's a classic one.
1: Yes.
0: But so Bed of Roses is in there. Thank you, Jerry, for that text. And
1: nicely
0: there's something
1: done,
0: here in
1: Jerry.
0: Today's Bob Almanac that we didn't know until we have a Bob Almanac salute for somebody. And something included in her little obituary was, neither of us knew who she was married to.
1: Yeah, that was.
0: And
1: yep.
0: We'll follow up with that. That's a little tease. We'll call that a tease. You'll have to listen to Bob Almanac to find out what we're talking about.
1: Right on.
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13: 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We have an accident now on the right shoulder here at the tail end of the rush hour. It's 169 northbound at the Highway 21, Highway 18 split there on the south side in Scott County. So be on the lookout for that. It's in a busy stretch. Due to road work, it's slow. Stop and go, as a matter of fact, 35E southbound between Randolph Avenue and Shepherd Road. Still slow, 694 westbound between Central Avenue and 252. And still slow, Highway 10 eastbound, as it has been all morning, between Airport Road over to 35W. That's our final check from the DealsOnRadio.com Traffic Center.
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0: Goodbye, Norma Jean. Norma Jean Riley, Bob FM. Jim Rich, we didn't get to this. We talked about it off air, but I thought it'd be worth mentioning. There was an article in the Star Tribune, and I guess I really hadn't paid attention. I knew that the quarterbacks were making a lot of money.
1: Sure.
0: In college football.
1: Yes.
0: In the Power Four conferences. It used to be Power Five, but I guess Big East, especially for football, it's not a factor.
1: Right.
0: So they go Big Power Four, SEC, Big Ten, Big 12, ACC. Quarterbacks are, on average, in those Power Four, making more than $2 million a year. I figured I knew that they were making over $1 million and making in the millions, but on average, $2 million. Typical receiver making $400,000 to $1 million. Offensive tackle, 600, and this is college, folks.
1: College.
0: College, supposed to be
1: 20,
0: amateur.
1: 21-year-old kids.
0: Yes. $600,000 to $1.2 million. Edge rushers, $500,000. You kind of get an idea. Cornerbacks are even making upwards of $900,000.
1: Insane.
0: These guys are going to the pros and taking a pay cut.
1: I never heard that. You said some guy left the pros, got cut.
0: Yes, a tight end from Cleveland. The Browns cut this tight end from Cleveland, and he's going back to college.
1: To make more
0: money.
1: To play
0: at Ole Miss.
1: Yeah. I don't know. I don't want to say
0: not,
1: it's stupid.
0: No, it's, yeah.
1: It's just,
0: I never would have thought we were going to get to this point. If they were going to pay the players, I assume they were going to just pay everybody kind of a flat rate.
1: It would have been much better
0: to do
1: it that way. Then you could actually see a guy maybe stay at the same school.
0: Right.
1: You know, what if I'm making $1 million here and I can go somewhere else and make 1.5, I'm leaving.
0: And this isn't all NIL money. There's a difference. Everybody calls it NIL, but NIL is when a player goes out and uses its name, image, or likeness to make money.
1: Right.
0: Billboards, commercials, camps, video games, jerseys with their name on it, those kind of things. But the most recent thing is that schools, basically, they allowed them to take a big chunk of money, over $20 million, and you can use that money to pay players.
1: Mm-hmm.
0: They don't have to necessarily go out and do a grand opening at a car dealership or anything like that.
1: Right.
0: Right.
1: I wonder what the basketball players are going to be making.
0: Well, we'll follow that up. When it's basketball season, yeah. We certainly will. But, boy, that is just something.
1: It's insane.
0: It's just crazy. Oh, it's the wild, wild west. And as somebody said, the genie is out of the bottle. I don't know if you can get genie. Although on the show, I Dream of Genie, she went back into her bottle.
1: She did go in.
0: And who wouldn't go back into that bottle? Did you see how that thing was decorated?
1: Yes.
0: And the furnishings in that thing, how comfortable that was. I wanted to sleep in that bottle.
1: Yeah.
0: It was outstanding. Anyway, we've got the Bob Almanac on the way, so stay tuned.
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0: Bob Almanac. Here we go. Welcome, 8:47. It is the Monday edition. We'll have the Almanac from the State Fair beginning Thursday.
1: How about that?
0: How about that?
1: And a week from tomorrow, both of us will be out at the fair for our usual Tuesday full morning show regalia.
0: Almanac salute. The lovely Shelley Fabre. And it's not Fabers or Faberis. It's you French it up her last name, Fabre.
1: Yeah, Fabre. She was great.
0: She was. And she was very talented. She was a singer. She was an actress. She started on the Donna Reed Show. And then while she was on that show, she recorded Johnny Angel. That was a huge hit. And then later on in her career, she was excellent on the show Coach.
2: How come you're not in Minneapolis?
3: Oh, well, we're doing a report on a milk tanker that overturned a few miles from here, and traffic is backed up halfway to Bloomington. I go on the air live at 5. And if you are free, I could be live at 6:30 as well.
4: You mean you can stay tonight?
3: If you're free.
4: I'll get free. Wow.

0: Monday.
1: Yeah, she was a TV anchor in the Minneapolis St. Paul market on Coach. And, of course, Coach is based in Minnesota. Some small college. It was always thought that it was kind of based on Mankato State. Is that where it was at the time, the Screaming Eagles. And it's, well, the funny thing is Mankato State later became Minnesota State,
2: right?
1: Which was the name of the school that Hayden Fox coached on Coach. But Chalee Fabre, she passed away at the age of 82 over the weekend. Family says she died in Los Angeles, surrounded by loved ones, including her husband, Mike Farrell.
2: I did not know that.
1: I didn't know they were married either.
2: BJ, was he?
1: BJ Honeycutt. Yes, yeah. He was BJ Honeycutt on MASH. Mike Farrell.
2: We've heard a lot of things today. How old was Shelley again? She was
1: 82 for Chalee Fabre, now gone, but not forgotten. Monday, August 24th, 1814, the War of 1812 was continuing. This was the date that British troops able to achieve entry into Washington, D.C. They burned many public buildings, including the White House. Many of those buildings had to be rebuilt after the War of 1812. This was that date, 1814. A big introduction on this date. These were invented by accident, as many things were. Corn flakes, another great example. The Bob Almanac was invented by mistake. I don't know if you knew that.
2: I think it's evident.
1: And this guy's last name, I mean, it's perfect. The first potato chips were introduced by the chef who invented them accidentally, George Crumb.
2: You can't make that up.
1: No, you cannot. In Saratoga Springs, New York, potato chips were introduced this date, 1853. Patent of the day, the waffle iron.
2: Nice work.
1: Waffle iron.
3: You stay up late, swapping manly stars, and in the morning, I'm making waffles.
1: Donkey from Shrek, he wouldn't have been able to make waffles if Cornelius Swarthout did not patent it and invent the waffle iron.
2: It's really the best thing for those hotel breakfasts that don't offer a whole lot.
1: They are.
2: At least you can get a waffle.
1: It's been so long since I've had a good waffle, and I'm not talking Eggo. I'm talking about homemade with the waffle iron. And you can buy the flip-flop ones now. Yeah. The ones we grew up when I was a kid, it wasn't a flip-flop.
2: No.
1: Which, that must balance out the gravity, right? I mean, we're talking science here with waffles now. The reason why you flip-flop it is that then you can kind of flip the gravity to the other side. It's like flipping a pancake, but you're actually flipping a waffle. Whoever invented that part was genius.
2: Yes.
1: Because sometimes it would somewhat cook unevenly.
2: Yeah.
1: And then it comes out nice and easy, which is huge.
2: Big.
1: And I didn't even know you could buy the flip-flop ones. I thought they only had those in hotels.
2: Ooh. Well, it's good to know.
1: Yeah. There's a hotel I stayed in Virginia. I think it was Virginia, Minnesota, where they had a robotic pancake maker.
2: Really?
1: You push a button and the whole thing, it dispenses down onto basically a conveyor belt. And you can watch it cook, and it kind of just flips. It flips and flips, flops, then back out onto the plate. You put a plate somewhere, and here it comes. There's no flipping, no pouring of the batter. It's all done by the machine.
2: I have not seen that.
1: Yeah, check it out. It was an American, Neil. When's the last time you stayed at an American?
2: Sometime in the last 5 years.
1: Not bad accommodations.
2: No,
1: not at all.
2: No.
1: This date, 1977.
4: Within a few minutes after it was delivered to Waylon in the studio where he was recording, DEA agents barged in with a warrant for Waylon Jennings' arrest. They confronted Richie Albright, who was producing the session, and demanded to know where the package was.
5: Richie is standing at the console when he hits the talkback button, and I can hear everything they're saying out there, but they can't see me.
6: I looked down to make sure I was on the button. He was just too cool. Because Waylon was usually kind of nervous type.
5: They're saying, we follow the package in here. Where is it? It has cocaine in it, And where's Mr. Jennings? And I reached over and I got the cocaine and I threw it over that way and went right behind the baseboard.
4: As Waylon and Richie pretended to continue with the recording session, Richie retrieved the package from under the baseboard and sneaked into the bathroom. The sound of flushing was heard by all.
6: when I came
1: the
6: out.
1: The sound of flushing was heard by all. That's just Richie. He had a big lunch.
2: Right.
1: So, yeah, there's the story. And, of course, that led into the song of Don't You Think This Outlaw Bit's Done Got Out of Hand.
2: Yes.
1: This was the origin of that song, 1977, Waylon Jennings Arrested. But they never could find something that was there, or whatever the line of the song is.
2: That's
1: it was now gone. 1977. And, of course, I was in Nashville, Tennessee. And the other ironic thing about this, it was right after he had been named the honorary police chief in Nashville.
2: Oh, Waylon. That's why he was on the Outlaws album.
1: Yes, indeed. And I said this before. If you're going to be called an outlaw, you better have been an outlaw.
2: Yeah.
1: I don't want anything little thing where you may have forgot to report something on your taxes.
2: Yeah.
1: Or
2: unpaid parking ticket.
1: Yes.
2: That doesn't
1: qualify. Or, you tore the tag off a mattress. That's not going to do it. You got to be arrested. Do hard time. To be an outlaw, in my book, as far as the country music. Let's go to 81.
0: In the 12th, Kent found himself batting with the game tied at 2-2. George Frazier delivered, and so did Herbeck. Deep to right center. Going, it's gone. How about that? A game-winning homer to beat the Yankees in his Major League debut.
1: Yeah, Major League debut. Called up from Class A Visalia, and he was tearing up the Class A League. And he comes
2: That's
1: up
2: a big
1: here.
2: Jump from A to...
1: It is huge.
2: ...to New York Yankee Stadium in a home run.
1: People, trivia question, Ken Herbeck wore 26 in 1981 and switched to 14 for 1982, which was technically 82, his rookie career late season call-up to the Twins. And against George Frazier, who a few years later would be his teammate.
2: Yes.
1: The Twins would trade for, I want to say they traded Ron Davis, who had been traded.
2: Worn out his welcome.
1: Yes, Ron Davis traded to the Twins in early 82, and then we traded Ron Davis to the Cubs, who at the time had George Frazier, who threw the Staten Island sinker. Did you know he threw the Staten Island sinker?
2: I didn't know that. I forgot about that.
1: Staten Island sinker, and I don't know, that one didn't stink. It stunk more than it sunk.
2: Yeah.
1: And Herbeck spanked it into the right center field seats there for a game-winning home run at Yankee Stadium. Way to go, Herbie, back in 1981. You know, they were listing off some of the recent Twins. We had some gold glove winners at first base. Some of our first basemen.
2: Yes.
1: And it still angers me to the core that Ken Herbeck never won a gold glove.
2: Yep. How many gold gloves has Byron Buxton won, do you think?
1: I don't know. Have you won a few? I don't follow it as closely as I used to be honest.
2: One.
1: That's all.
2: Yeah. It was in 2017, and then he got whatever they call it, the platinum or whatever, when you're the best in baseball at your position.
1: Which is different.
2: It's a step up from a gold glove. They get gold gloves.
1: But his injuries. Yeah,
2: but I would have thought he would have won more than one.
1: And he was only DHing there for a while, and I think now they've probably forgotten that he actually plays the field more often. Let's get into some birthdays now. When it comes to instrumental tunes, nothing has been more instrumental than classical gas. It's just a hip song, isn't it, Neil?
2: Oh, without a doubt.
1: Classical gas and Mason Williams. He's well known for classical gas. Mason Williams. Born this day, 1938. What does that make him? He's 88 today.
2: Wow.
1: 88. Vince McMahon, former WWF promoter, owner, everything. He's 81 today for Mr. McMahon.
7: Yeah. You're insinuating I have a big nose, McMahon?
8: Sort of a unique nose. It's been splattered across your face several times.
7: You know what they say out in Hollywood about me, McMahon?
8: Why is it everything with you is Hollywood?
7: You know why I'm going to make it out there, McMahon?
8: Why?
7: Because I have Paul Newman's eyes, I have Kirk Douglas's chin, and I have Robert Duvall's haircut. How can I miss?
8: You have Fatty Arbuckle's rear end as well.
1: Vince McMahon I liked him best when he was just an announcer.
2: Yes.
1: When they kind of made him part of the storylines and everything in late 90s.

0: vented fire.
1: It doesn't necessarily have to mean anything.
2: Don't waste your time, okay? Go try it in a disco.
0: I've never been to a disco.
2: Come on, you got Bee Gees written all over you.
0: I hate the Bee Gees.
3: Candace Bergen, along with Joe Regalbuto, who played Frank Fontana. That was their flashback episode where it showed how they met and were going for the jobs at, what was the name of the... of the TV show that they did. Gosh, I can't remember what it was called. They mentioned it, too, in the... do you remember what it was on Murphy Brown? I'm sure somebody's going to text it in.
4: Yeah, I don't.
3: But anyway, he's 77 today. Let's go to the police academy now.
5: What's your name, cadet?
6: Thompson, sir.
5: You live around here?
6: No, sir.
5: What's your telephone number, Thompson? Come on, eyes front, telephone number.
6: 555-2467, sir.
5: Okay, let's see the thighs. Come on, come on, I haven't got all day. The thighs.
7: What in the hell are you doing?
5: Meeting women, sir.
3: I love Harris, but I love Mahoney even more.
4: Yeah.
3: Steve Gunberg, it was FYI, came to me during that clip. FYI was the name of their news program, kind of a magazine program, FYI.
4: Yes.
3: Steve Gutenberg, Cocoon, Three Men and a Baby, and, of course, Police Academy as Mahoney. Great speech. Steve Gutenberg is 68. The Iron Man, Cal Ripken Jr., is 66 today.
4: Me and Herbeck are kind of linked a little bit.
3: Oh, yeah, they were rookie year of 82. He beat out Kent Herbeck for rookie of the year.
4: Right, they were 1-2.
3: Cal Ripken Jr. is 66.
4: How many games was it? 2,632, I believe it was.
3: Something like that. Speaking of sports, the sports guy for Anchorman.
8: Champ here. I'm all about having fun. You know, get a couple of cocktails in me, start a fire in someone's kitchen, maybe go to SeaWorld, take my pants off. Anyway, I become kind of famous for my signature catchphrase, whammy, as in Gene Tennis at the play. Whammy,
3: Neil. Champ Kind here with sports on the Action News team. The Action News team. That's the actor David Koechner. He was on SNL there for a year or two as well. David Koechner.
4: They had quite the news team.
3: Oh, it was a very good news team.
4: Yes,
3: that's the team I want to get my news from.
4: Yes.
3: No fake news there. Local guy, Craig Kilborn.
9: Here's the story you've all been waiting for. Out of Missoula, Montana, stay with me, barren tree plus trampoline times tranquilizer gun equals comedy. Oh, yes.
3: So what he is describing is there was a bear in a tree. They took a trampoline from somebody's yard, the other yard, put it under the tree. Got a guy with a tranquilizer gun up in a cherry picker, like from the local co-op, electric co-op, shot the bear, came down, hit the trampoline, and then bounced onto the ground off the trampoline, sadly. And he was okay.
4: Yeah.
3: It just looked kind of brutal.
4: A little sleepy.
3: And that's him. That was him on his show. He did The Late Show.
4: Yes.
3: With Craig Kilborn. Pretty the late, good. He was Late Late Show. But he also got started on The Daily Show. And, in fact, before that, it was SportsCenter.
4: Oh, okay.
3: Local that's guy.
4: Oh, yeah, for sure.
3: Craig Kilborn.
4: So on SportsCenter.
3: 64. No 1980s compilation disc is complete without a little Pebbles.
4: Oh, great. Forgot about Pebbles.
3: Ride in my Mercedes, boy. She is 62. Marley Matlin. You know, she was deaf. Did you know that?
4: Yes, I did.
10: That couple is breaking up.
11: They're breaking up? How do you know?
12: She reads lips.
11: What are they saying now?
10: It's not you. It's me.
3: Another classic Seinfeld episode. Marley Matlin.
4: That's good.
3: She's there. And the funny thing about it's not you, it's me, they've used that in the show before. That's kind of a running joke when people break up. It's not you, it's me. But that's Marley Matlin. You may remember her best from the TV series The West Wing,
4: yes.
3: Picket Fences. And there she is on Seinfeld. Marley Matlin, 61.

0: your Osbournes, Neil. Which of the Osbournes is it? Is it Kristen, Kelsey, Cassidy, Sharon, Kelly, Joan, Jeffrey Osborne? Who is it?
1: Dave.
0: It's Dave Osborne. Who's that? That was Crazy Dave Osborne or whatever his name was.
1: Yes.
0: Oh, that Dave Osborne.
1: Yes, number 41. Yeah. He and Boom Boom Brown were quite a tandem.
0: It's Kristen Osborne of Shadazy. Happy birthday, 56. You know, there's another Osborne there is Carly, who actually had to fill in for Kelsey. That's the youngest of the sisters.
1: I did not
0: know
1: that.
0: Wasn't a member of the group, but they needed her work sometimes, needed her help.
2: His birthday. He got to put his belt on with the boomerang.
3: Okay, all right.
0: Nutty Professor, first time we ever really saw Dave Chappelle. That's the first time I remember him from.
1: Yeah.
0: On The Nutty Professor as Reggie, the stand-up comedian who would get his comeuppance later in the show.
1: I think so.
0: When it was Buddy Love. Dave Chappelle. Huge comedian, actor. He is 53. And then we haven't had one of these yet.
1: Some TV theme time is what we need.
0: Y5O.
1: One of the best.
0: The new one. And he played Steve McGarrett.
1: Oh, sure. Good actor. Alex something. I can't
0: Alex
1: remember.
0: O'Loughlin.
1: O'Loughlin. How old is he now?
0: He's 50.
1: Okay. Gone but not forgotten. Did we go through these? I don't think we did.
0: Nope.
1: I think I got an idea.
0: You can guess.
1: Yeah. Durwood Kirby was born on this day in 1911. I remember him mostly for me from Candid Camera. Prior to that, he did some work with Gary Moore.
4: You're Durwood Kirby.
5: Yes, ma'am.
4: He can afford Ivory Liquid.
5: Well, now, just a minute.
4: I wish I could use it. Ivory Liquid is so mild.
0: That voice is very recognizable.
1: Yes.
0: And I think doesn't that happen to you in grocery stores? Ooh, you're Neil Freeman. That's exactly what you heard what the ladies did there. And they were they were walking along in the detergent aisle, and then they just kind of...
4: You're good.
0: They almost fainted, in fact.
1: Oh, yeah.
0: Durwood Kirby must have just been...
1: He was a ladies'
0: man. He was.
1: I mean, come on. 1911 for Durwood, and what a name, Durwood Kirby. What about Hal Smith? He was in some cartoons, but of course he'll always be Otis the Town Drunk on the Andy Griffith Show to me.
6: All right, Otis, step outside.
7: You ain't going to string me up for just a little drinking, that ain't right.
6: Don't be silly. This is a jump rope, Will.
7: Oh, what is it? Jump rope?
6: It's a sobriety test. Now, here, hold this end, and I'll show you.
7: Oh, do I have to, Andy?
8: It looks like.
6: Either that or you tell us where you've been getting all that moonshine.
7: Oh, I can't do that.
0: No, well, you never can.
1: No,
0: and I tell you what,
1: snitch.
0: I would pay $1 million to see Otis of Mayberry do a little double Dutch bus.
1: Well, he does do some
0: he
1: jump
0: does.
1: Rope.
0: They do. They do. Yeah. They do make him jump rope, and he's actually pretty good.
1: And he takes a little shot at Barney along the way. It's really good. It's a great scene. The great Hal Smith, he was the voice of Jiminy Cricket, Winnie the Pooh, and other things. And he was born on this day in 1916. Kenny Baker was diminutive, and he was R2-D2 in all of the Star Wars
9: films. What
1: makes
9: you think there are settlements over there? Don't get technical with me. I've just about had enough of you. Go that way. You'll be malfunctioning within a day, you nearsighted scrap pile.
0: Of course, it's Anthony Daniels, right, as the C-3PO in the suit and the voice. Kenny Baker didn't make the sounds, but he was the one doing all the movement.
1: Yeah.
0: All these little levers and everything inside of that just little box that's... cylindrical, whatever you want to call it.
1: Yeah.
0: It's like a little silo.
1: Pretty
0: amazing. Little corn bin.
1: Kenny Baker was that man, and he was born on this day in 1934. They're all gone, but not forgotten.
0: Toby Keith, as good as I once was, take my chances, Mary Chapin Carpenter, or Tracy Byrd in The First Step.
1: Mm-hmm. Toby Keith today.
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Oh, the weeping fiddle from the Ace in the Hole band with George Strait and Amarillo by Morning, 1983. Early George Strait music for you. Good morning, everybody. Neil here till 10 o'clock. And a different Neil.

playing a Bob classic from 1976. How you doing? Neil here with the Bobathon and the No Repeat Workday kickoff for you. 9:26. We'll go up until 10 o'clock, and it's Sawyer Brown now.

Susie Bagus music there. How are you? Neil in with you. Glad you're here and hope you had a great weekend. Boy, it was beautiful. Just gorgeous. Let's hear from Kenny Chesney. Our homegrown artist spotlight coming up next.

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0: Here's Minnesota gal Paulette Carlson and her band Highway 101, 1988. Hit song in country music and Cry, Cry, Cry. Wrapping up the music here for the 9 o'clock hour. Long stretch of tunes here to get the no-repeat workday started. It is 5 before 10 o'clock. I'm out. Jeff Jones in. Hope you had a great weekend, by the way. And good to be back here to start the work week. Bobtown starts to get built out today. I'll make my first of several trips to Bobtown, starting to get things set up today, tomorrow, Wednesday. Be ready, shiny and new, ready to roll Thursday morning. Jim opens the fair for us about 7:15 on Thursday morning. I'll be in studio early for the weekdays here starting Thursday. That's a 5:30 start for me, and we'll get you through the state fair and hope to see you in Bobtown this year. Looks like some good weather. As we get close to the start of the fair, maybe some showers today. It's partly sunny, 82. Showers possible tonight and overnight. And also some showers possible tomorrow as well. Need some rain. Let's look ahead to the first day of the fair. Thursday, sunny with a high of 81 degrees. Perfect fair-going weather to start the 12-day run in St. Paul. 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Have a great Monday, everybody. Jeff is next. Thanks for putting your knob on, Bob.
1: Hey, Bob, Bob, Bob, Bob, Minnesota State Fair. Hey, Bob, Bob.
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0: 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I Must Stand By My Woman Man. So, if you were going to pick just one country song that you would say kind of personifies summer, what would it be? I mean, I've got a couple of ideas in mind, but I want to know what you think qualifies as a true country summer song. Let me know on the Bob FM Talk and Text line, 763-450-0100, or on the Bob Country Facebook page. 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

Dwight Yoakam on Total Country, Bob FM. Well, the state fair starts on Thursday, and I'm already mentally preparing myself for food that sounds more like it actually came from a dare inside one of the 4-H barns.

Keith Whitley on Total Country, Bob FM. You know, Garth Brooks kicked off his Blame It All on My Roots tour over the weekend. Don't know if it's coming to Minneapolis yet, but if you really want to, somebody posted the entire set list online.

Rowdy Johnson on Total Country Bob FM taking over Grand Casino Arena this coming Saturday with Clint Black as well. You might be able to score tickets. Check out the events calendar. My

0: Tim McGraw on Total Country Bob FM. Great show last night. So glad I got to take my daughter for a little daddy-daughter date last night. Got a look at the MyBobCountry.com Weather Center. 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It's going to be partly sunny for today. The high's around 81, down to 63, and then a chance for some overnight storms. Pretty spotty, though, so I wouldn't count on sunny 84 tomorrow.
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Roseanne Cash on Total Country Bob FM. Jeff Jones here. And before we actually get down to the state fair, so I don't get run off by an angry mob there, I'm going to go ahead and give my unpopular state fair opinion here. The cookies are not worth waiting in line for. I said it. Yeah, those first five are like absolute magic. But have you ever had them the next day? Maybe it's the extra sweat and horse manure flavoring that makes them kind of a nice tradition, but I'm okay leaving the grounds without a bucket.

Dawson with Merle Haggard on Total Country Bob FM. And we're going to ask you to join us in remembering and honoring the memories of the first responders who died saving countless lives 25 years ago. On Friday, 9/11, I want you to look for the American flag that's going to be hoisted high above Highway 10 at Armstrong Boulevard as the Ramsey Police and Fire Department are going to raise the flag and stand with it from sunup to sundown. And as a way to honor the memories of those that we lost, we're bringing the Memorial Blood Center's Bloodmobile to the Bob FM parking lot that day, 9/11, from 10 a.m. to 4 p.m. There's a national blood shortage right now, but you can help us change that. 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

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A lot of ways we could go with the all-request lunch hour today. Maybe you went to Tim McGraw last night. Request some of him, the Chicks, or you're going to Cody Johnson and Clint Black this weekend, or Tanya Tucker, or Brad Paisley. The options are endless. But you do need to request something within, I don't know, let's say the next half hour.

0: Tom T. Hall with a Bob Classic, the year that Clayton Delaney died. Let's look at the MyBobCountry.com Weather Center. We don't get many stretches like this, this entire week, so enjoy it. 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Partly sunny, highs around 81 for today. Looking at a chance for some scattered overnight showers and thunderstorms, 63. Sunny, 84 again tomorrow.
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John Conley on Total Country, Bob FM. It's Jeff Jones here. And I'm learning that nearsightedness is possibly linked to being outside. Now, without getting too much into the science, because I'm going to pretend like I just don't want to explain it when really I don't understand it, basically a specific wavelength of light found in sunlight that doesn't occur in light bulbs has been found to completely prevent nearsightedness in tree shoes, and that matters because their eyes are almost identical to humans.

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1: 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Kickoff song today on the All Request Lunch Hour, brought to you by Pomerlo Team, JPW Realty, Twin Cities. John from Woodbury gets the kickoff song with Vern Gosden. His dad was named Vern, I hear.

0: You're in charge. You pull them off the menu, Jim will play them.
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pontoons. Saw some pontoons on the boats, the lakes that I passed here this weekend. That going out to Scott, Bob FM.

For Bob at Playstead Companies, it's John Schneider. All Request Lunch Hour. A few songs in. Good start here so far. How about a birthday song from over the weekend? It's going out to Carl, Tim McGraw, All Request. Everybody.

The one and only Richard. We have more than one Richard. We have a one and only Richard from Brooklyn Center. We also have a one and only Richard from the Forest Lake area. Total Country Bob FM. That's for the Forest Lake Richard, John Conley. His guy, as he calls him, John Conley. Miss Emily's picture in the All Request Lunch Hour at 12:21 this Wednesday. Not tomorrow, but the day after tomorrow, Wednesday, Sundance Entertainment Center. Feel free to come on out for that live all.

0: request lunch hour on location, live from the bar area. One of these days I'm going to be enthused and I'm going to have the ambition to maybe do it out on the patio, because they have redone their patio, not just with new furniture, but also newly paved and new cement, concrete, and everything out there in front of what's going to be a very nice golf practice area there with their practice green and the new driving range that is going in there at Sundance as well. So visit us on Wednesday, the live all-request lunch hour at Sundance. So tomorrow, Tuesday, is going to be the last all-request lunch hour in studio until the Tuesday after the fair. Because beginning on Thursday, State Fair, of course, what goes with the State Fair along with all the other stuff, it's the all-request lunch hour from Bobtown, of course. So plan on that if you're coming out and want to stop by on a day that you're out at the fair. Maybe you're out there multiple days, noon to one, and get a song in, get your song out. Maybe even send a shout-out to somebody who isn't at the fair, couldn't make it because they had to work, and you can rub it in. And you can also rub it in more by, like, bringing me a corn dog or something. I'll rub it in even more then. So all at the fair. The fun starts on Thursday. 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
1: 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If you've won in the last 60 days, put it in neutral.
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Sylvia, Greg at the Wicker Shop requested that. Dennis wanted to hear Sylvia as well. We'll send that out to Dennis in Avon on the All Request Lunch Hour, Bob FM. Waylon Jennings, this date 1977, 49 years ago. The incident that inspired this song took place. It's the Almanac Effect, of course, going out for Tom.

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So I had Don't You Think This Outlaw Bit's Done got out of hand, and then I didn't realize it. Totally not on purpose, because Scooter requested it, and when he requests a song, I usually go into a trance. So I didn't even realize it. And then the next song after that is Gary Stewart, Out of Hand. All Request Lunch, Total Country, Bob FM. It is out of hand, and you know why? Because it is the All Request Lunch Hour. Total Country, Bob FM. Alan Jackson now.

'cause I'm a country boy. I got a four-wheel drive. Climb in my bed, I'll take you for a ride. Up city streets, down winding roads.

Bell in Delano, he loves the Mavericks just as much as we do here in the All Request Lunch Hour. Back in your arms again. All Request Lunch for those good old boys at Ryan's of Central Minnesota. Here's a song about some good old boys. Two of them, Mo and Joe, Bob.

0: That is our lost hit of the day. Kale and Albert Lee came up with that request. David Lynn Jones, the forgotten David Lynn Jones, had a couple of hits in the late 1980s. That was his only top 10. Bonnie Jean, little sister in parentheses. Bonnie Jean was actually the name of his little sister. And David Lynn Jones, you may know him best. That song there, maybe, but also he wrote Living in the Promised Land for Willie Nelson. So that's your forgotten hit of today's All Request Lunch Hour. Thank you, Kale and Albert Lee, really going back and digging one. But again, a top 10 from 87, but one that just didn't quite survive and slipped through the cracks. But not for Kale and Albert Lee, and certainly not for the All Request Lunch Hour. Back again tomorrow. All Request Lunch Hour brought to you today by Pomerleau Team, JPW Realty, Twin Cities.
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3: In Luke 15, there are three parables Jesus tells about things that are lost. A lost sheep whose shepherd leaves the other 99 safely behind until he finds that one. A widow with 10 coins who loses one and sweeps it and cleans her entire house high and low until she finds that coin. And a lost son who has run away from his family with half the inheritance, blows it all, but whose father still scans the horizon longing for the return of that wayward child. All three stories conclude with a celebration. But those celebrations are the punchlines to Jesus' stories. In the same way, there is rejoicing in heaven, Jesus says, over one sinner who repents. There are so many ways for us to understand and to experience being lost and feeling what it means to be lost. Beloved in Christ, trust and believe that Jesus, like that shepherd, like that widow, like that heartbroken father, will stop at nothing, not even death on a cross, to continue seeking and finding those who are lost.
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0: 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Jeff Jones back in to finish off his Don't Repeat workday. And we're sitting in that late August sweet spot where the forecast is warm enough that you want to wear shorts, but it's not quite hot enough to turn your steering wheel into a branding iron.
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Have you seen all of those pictures? The new Bob gear that's going to be on sale at the Promotional Resources General Store this Thursday at the Great Minnesota Get-Together. How about the Choosing Minnesota green and yellow Bob shirt?

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Got to play my first round of golf this summer over the weekend. I decided to use the personalized golf balls I got for Christmas. So if you're playing Riverwood National this week, you got a pretty good chance of finding a golf ball that says Jeff's favorite ball on it.

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We're giving away the keys to a brand new Can-Am side-by-side. 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

0: Tim McGraw on Total Country, Bob FM. Jeff Jones here. Maybe you were there last night. Got to say, that was a pretty powerful moment when all of Target Field was simultaneously singing along with Live Like You Were Dying. Now, this is not a complaint about the concert last night. I don't want you to take it that way. It's definitely a memory that's going to live on since I took my almost five-year-old Frankie to see him last night. Well, of course, she stayed up well past her bedtime and fell asleep right at the beginning of his set, about halfway through the second song. So, you know, I sat with her asleep in my arms through the entire thing, and then I carried her all the way around Target Field and then up through the Skyway. And when the elevators at the parking ramp C were packed, I decided, you know, five stories doesn't seem like that far to carry her upstairs, but I was absolutely wrong. Good Lord, my arms are sore today, and that's a memory I will never give up.
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3: In the Bible, we see that God wants to be part of our day-to-day lives, and we start to see a pattern evolve that allows us to experience this. 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
0: Hi, I'm Jeff Jones, and this is Today in Country Music History for Monday, August 24th, 2026. In 1897, born on this day in Evansville, Indiana, was Fred Rose, an American Hall of Fame songwriter and music publishing executive. Along with Hank Williams and Jimmy Rogers, Fred Rose was one of the three charter members of the Country Music Hall of Fame that opened in 1961. In 1970, born on this day in Utah, was Kristen Osborne, with her sisters forming Shadaisy. In 2004, Curb Records released Live Like You Were Dying, the eighth studio album by Tim McGraw. The album was nominated for two Grammys in 2005 for Best Country Vocal Performance by a Male and the Best Country Album. Songs that were spending their first day at number one on the country charts include Already It's Heaven by David Houston in 1968, Old Man from the Mountain by Merle Haggard in 1974, and Real Love by Dolly Parton and Kenny Rogers in 1985. And that's Today in Country Music History for Monday, August 24th, 2026.

0: 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Bidding is open now on all items, but one item will close each day of the fair at 7 p.m. Details at DealsOnRadio.com. Partly sunny, 81 for today, down to 63 tonight, and then more sunshine, 84 for tomorrow.
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Little Texas on Total Country, Bob FM. It's Jeff Jones here, and the milk jug I bought yesterday had a expiration date after Labor Day. I was rather disheartening as I stood there blocking the rest of the shoppers from getting their eggs, contemplating all the summer things I wish I could go back and actually accomplish.

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homegrown artist Jim Anthony and Go For a Drive in the Homegrown Artist Spotlight. Thanks to Blaze Credit Union. Let's blaze your trail together. And I can't believe we've been talking about this for weeks about building Bobtown, and it's finally going to open on Thursday. We're going to get live music every single day of the fair at 3 o'clock on the Blaze Credit Union stage. Bill Litzau kicking things off this Thursday. Andrea Lynn, Haley James, and more. The full list of everyone performing. It's available along with the map to Bobtown at MyBobTown.com.

0: Miranda Lambert on Double Country, Bob FM. Got a look at the MyBobCountry.com Weather Center, now brought to you by the Minnesota Department of Public Safety. A DWI will cost you about $10,000 and possibly so much more. 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A message from the Minnesota Department of Public Safety. Turning partly cloudy here this evening. Actually got a slight chance for some pop-up thunderstorms overnight. Lows around 63, but then mostly sunny for tomorrow. Highs around 84, more sunshine around 80 Wednesday.
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4: Hi, I'm Pastor Sue Wallager from Zion in Anoka. Colossians 3. Therefore, as God's chosen ones, holy and beloved, clothe yourselves with compassion, kindness, humility, meekness, and patience. So Colossians paints a picture of what life with Christ should look like. Paul says we are God's chosen, holy and beloved people. And because of that, we are to clothe ourselves with compassion, kindness, humility, meekness, and patience. These qualities are not just feelings. They are everyday choices. When conflict comes, we are called to forgive just as Christ forgives us. And above everything else, we are to put on love, because love holds everything together in harmony. 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

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I feel like I forgot to talk about an awful lot of things today, like how you could win tickets to see Tanya Tucker for telling us your fave five Tanya Tucker songs at mybobcountry.com, or Josh Turner tickets tomorrow for Text to Win Tuesday, or what's the other one? 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

driving to bring you a little love and some rush hour relief, playing the good stuff on a Monday. We got a nice week ahead, maybe some sprinkles here today and tomorrow, but the rest of the week...

0: George Jones with the Bob Classic. The race is on. And there's a race going on right now to increase our national blood supply. There is a shortage right now, but you can help change that. On Friday, September 11th, look for the big American flag hoisted high above Highway 10 at Armstrong Boulevard. The Ramsey Police and Fire Department will raise the flag from sunup to sundown. 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
5: 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We've got a stoppage on 77 southbound between Lindau Lane and the Minnesota River Bridge due to road work. An accident on the left shoulder of 35W southbound at 60th Street. And your stop and go on 94 westbound between Hiawatha and Hennepin-Lindale. Stuck in traffic, going nowhere? 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

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Brandon Backstrom with you for Rush Hour Relief, and it's time for the Hassan Sand and Gravel 330 Throwdown. We're going back to back. Toby, Keith today. 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

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The choice is yours. Which tune did you like more? I Want to Talk About Me or He Ain't Worth Missing. 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

0: 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Tonight, a little warmer than yesterday, mostly cloudy, lows in the mid-60s. Tomorrow, partly sunny with some showers in the morning, highs in the mid-80s. Later in the evening, mostly clear, lows in the lower 60s. On Wednesday, sunny with highs around 80.
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4: I am basically an optimistic person. I try to see God's hand at work in the situations around me, and it's incredibly rewarding. But then I run into people who say they just can't do it. They say that the world they see is immersed so much in negativity and hopelessness that trying to see God's promises and His plans is not easy some of the time and downright impossible most of the time. Whenever this happens, I refocus myself on Jesus. Because when we focus on Him, we still see the world, but it grows dim because of the eternal radiant glory of God. And we begin to find our worth in His glory once again, rather than in the corruption of the world around us. 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
0: Now a look at the deals on radio.com traffic center, brought to you by Ralphie's Marathon. Still dealing with that stoppage on Cedar Avenue 77 southbound between Lindau Lane and the Minnesota River Bridge due to road work. Stop and go on 35E southbound between 8 Mill Road and Shepherd Road. Also stop and go on 35W southbound between 98th Street and Cliff Road. And delays on 169 southbound between Highwood Drive and Old Shakopee Road. Today is Marathon Monday at Ralphie's Marathon. Save 15 cents per gallon when you come into the store and mention Marathon Monday. Only at Ralphie's Marathon in Big Lake, a place you can feel good about.
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Alabama, Dixieland Delight, Total Country, Bob FM, Brandon Backstrom with you, and it's results time for the Hassan Sand and Gravel 330 Throwdown. We went back-to-back Toby Keith today. I want to talk about me versus he ain't worth missing. And Bob Country, feeling pretty high on themselves today. 70% of Bob Country said, I want to talk about me is a better tune than he ain't worth missing.

0: looking Hank with a Bob Classic. And you'll be looking pretty good in your new Bob shirt. You can come pick one up in Bobtown this Thursday at the Minnesota State Fair. 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
0: Now look at the deals on Radio.com Traffic Center, brought to you by Aleve. Well, in addition to that congestion on Cedar Avenue 77 southbound between 494 and Minnesota River Bridge, we've got a couple accidents. We've got an accident on the right shoulder of 35W northbound at Hennepin Avenue, and an accident on the right shoulder of 694 eastbound at East River Road. At some point, body pain may creep in and become your reality that day, but Aleve is here to keep you moving. One pill gives you up to 12 hours of body pain relief, so don't let pain hold you back. 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Total.

There's no wonder why Ella Langley is loving life again. Choosin' Texas is once again at the top of the Billboard Hot 100. The song has been in the number one spot for a total of 18 weeks. It's just 1 week away from tying a bar song by Shaboozey and Old Town Road by Lil Nas X and Billy Ray Cyrus for the longest leading song among non-holiday hits. So one more week and Ella ties those guys. Two more weeks and she beats them. Let's make that happen. Here's Ella now, Loving Life Again. Total.

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0: 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Tonight, mostly cloudy, lows in the mid-60s. Tomorrow, partly sunny with a chance of showers in the morning, highs in the mid-80s. On Wednesday, sunny with highs around 80. And Thursday, opening day of the fair, perfect. Sunny skies with highs in the lower 80s.
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0: Conley with a Bob Classic, rose-colored glasses. I could use some of those when I look at prices around the world today. 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

0: 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Tonight, mostly cloudy with lows in the mid-60s. Tomorrow, partly sunny with a chance of showers in the morning. Highs in the mid-80s. Later in the evening, mostly clear, lows in the lower 60s. Wednesday, sunny with highs around 80. And opening day of the fair, sunny with highs in the low 80s.
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Go ahead and crack open a big old brew. You deserve it. You made it through Monday. There's something satisfying about Monday nights. You made it through the first day of the week. You didn't quit your job. You didn't accidentally reply all.

0: Prophet Amos, Moses. Sit down on them, Amos. Make it count, son. About 45 minutes, I need to tip it over.
1: Amos Moses, Jerry Reed with the Bob Classic. Well, we've got 1 week left of August. That means Factory Home Center in Painesville, Redwood Falls, and Princeton's reign as Business of the Month is almost over. They want advertising on Bob FM and $500 worth of promotional products from Promotional Resources, and now your favorite business could be next. You can nominate any business in Bob Country to be the Business of the Month for September. You got to get your nomination in by the end of August 31st because a winner will be announced on September 1st. 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
2: Hi, I'm Pastor Mike Pancoast from Zion Lutheran Church in Anoka, Minnesota. I'm a dog guy. I've had dogs my whole life. I've lived with everything from wiener dogs and spaniels to terriers. I've lived with big dogs and small dogs, dogs that were particularly well-behaved and wanted to please us, as well as one particular dog who earned the label the worst dog in the world. What's mind-boggling to me is that all these companions in my life are basically the same species as a timber wolf. What incredible diversity is on display in God's creation. This past Sunday, the church across the globe celebrated the festival of Pentecost, sometimes called the church's birthday. According to Acts 2, people from all over the known world were in Jerusalem that day for a Jewish festival 50 days after Passover that at least in part commemorated God's giving to Moses the Ten Commandments. Jesus' disciples were there too, waiting on the Holy Spirit he had promised to them before he ascended into heaven and was taken from their sight. Here's the thing. When that Holy Spirit was made visible on that day of Pentecost, suddenly those disciples were able to communicate in ways that the diversity of the world gathered in Jerusalem could understand in their own languages. It wasn't just a wink and a nod toward the diversity of humanity. It was an inclusion of all of that in the good news of Jesus Christ. When I was a kid, one of the songs I learned in Sunday school proclaimed, "Jesus loves the little children, all the children of the world, red and yellow, black and white. They are precious in his sight. Jesus loves the little children of the world, and he still does." Tune in to traditional worship from Zion Lutheran Church in Anoka every Sunday morning at 9 a.m. on Bob FM or find us at zionanoka.org.
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0: 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Would that be all right? 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Tonight, mostly cloudy with lows in the mid-60s. Tomorrow, partly sunny. We got a chance of showers in the morning, highs in the mid-80s. Later in the evening, mostly clear, lows in the low 60s. Wednesday, sunny with highs around 80. On Thursday, day one of the state fair, sunny with highs in the low 80s. That's it for me. Have a great night, everybody. I'll check in with you at 3 o'clock tomorrow. Until then, peace.
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